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0: You ever hear Earthquake call and say, "Hello, Miss Lee, yes, it's me, Earthquake, I come in Tuesday around 10? No, sir. Earthquake does arrive unannounced, and when it come, it shake all sense and sensibility out of we. Remain calm, stay inside, and do the DCH. 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

0: never hear Earthquake call and say, "Hello, Miss Lee, yes, it's me, Earthquake, I come in Tuesday around 10. No, sir. Earthquake does arrive unannounced, and when it come, it shake all sense and sensibility out of we. Remain calm, stay inside, and do the DCH. 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

0: ever hear Earthquake call and say, "Hello, Miss Lee, yes, it's me, Earthquake, I come in Tuesday around 10? No, sir. Earthquake does arrive unannounced, and when it come, it shake all sense and sensibility out of we. Remain calm, stay inside, and do the DCH. Drop, hover, hold on. 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
1: You ever hear Earthquake call and say, "Hello, Miss Lee, yes, it's me, Earthquake, I come in Tuesday around 10? 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

0: A pleasant good morning to the Federation of St. Kitts Nevis, to the regional and international diaspora. Welcome to today's edition of Island Tea. It is the 21st day of September 2026, just about 6 minutes after the hour of 8. Just to remind you, we're being simulcast on TVC Channel 40, Facebook, as well as YouTube. 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If you wish to join in on our conversation or bring something pressing to the fore, our local number is 466-0989 in the U.S., 1-305-921-4619, or 1-718-285-6984 in the U.K., 0-333-440-065. To all our regular listeners, to all our new listeners, those of you who will just chime in and out because we are starting when work is starting, thank you for tuning in today and always. Biff, good morning. How are you doing today?
1: Good morning, good morning, good morning, Cortensia. I am blessed, highly favored, and giving thanks. What about you?
0: I am doing good.
1: Oh, you're looking like you're really super. Something about, I don't know if it's a dress, the hairstyle.
0: It's a shirt. I just have to find the coolest things now because it's terribly hot outside. Even your toilet seat is hot these days. It's that bad.
1: And with such a little showers this morning, a little blessing.
0: It's still hot.
1: Still hot?
0: Oh my God, it is really.
1: I could imagine.
0: Really, really hot.
1: And while we're hot down here, it's Tokyo being flooded out and
0: all
1: kind of things. And like Bob Marley said, Cortensia, girl, we got all kind of things to talk about, yeah? All, we got so much things to say right now, according to Brother Bob Marley. Mm. Independence Parade.
0: Mm-hmm. Mm.
1: So much people in there, I couldn't see you, girl.
0: Because I wasn't there.
1: You see me over in the corner over
0: there?
1: No,
0: I didn't.
1: Okay.
0: You could only imagine. I watched it on telly. So it was good. I really enjoyed it. Mm. I enjoyed the performance. Kudos, Mr. Hanley, to your team from Brimstone Hill. All the muskets worked this go.
1: Yes.
0: All six. So it was a show.
1: Seven. The muskets, yeah. That's the long thing. What about the short one? Or the pistol.
0: Yeah, well, I was just talking about the six guys.
1: Oh, okay.
0: Yeah. The pistol worked as well. But I was talking because last year, some of them didn't go off. So I guess they cleaned them up, they fixed them up, and they made sure this year they were going to make a statement. And it was just nice to see them because sometimes when I look at them, I said, but why he look like the mannequin at Brimstone Hill? Eh? So it was nice to see them. So kudos, Mr. Hanley, the Brimstone Hill. Corporation did a very, very good job. Everybody did a good job, but they just stood out.
1: Yes,
0: they just stood out.
1: It was a wonderful
0: entertainers,
1: ceremony. Yep. Especially I like the cultural presentation. I thought it was an excellent idea.
0: Yeah, the young lady from Nevis, she sang very well. I think the young gentleman, I'm not sure of her name.
1: Vernell Powell, I think her name is.
0: No, Vernell Powell?
1: She was the one who sang for us.
0: In the green?
1: No, I think she had on the red.
0: No.
1: The green was another lady.
0: That's the lady I'm talking about.
1: Oh, okay.
0: No, I know Miss Powell. Miss Powell is a songstress, yeah.
1: Yes.
0: But
1: yes.
0: The lady in the green, I think she's from Nevis. According to what was said, she sang very nice as well. Mm-hmm. And then I think we had a next young man, the young man with the dreadlocks. Isn't he the soca person from Nevis, the reigning soca person from Nevis?
1: While I was watching, I was doing a true R2.
0: Oh, I thought you were in the... I thought you went.
1: Yes, I went on my TV.
0: Oh, Lord. But it was well attended. I love to see the patriotism of the Kittitians and the Visions. I don't know how many Visions came over, but the stadium was more... I could say was almost full, but I was hoping that folks would have come and followed the other side. You know, where we have CPL and cricket, how the families and of those persons and a few dignitaries are normally over there. Close to the media center.
1: Oh, okay.
0: Yeah, right. There was nobody there, so I guess.
1: Oh, that's the mound, and the mound section.
0: Not the mound.
1: Yeah, and this side over here, you have the media center, and just to the left, there were the five drawings of the national heroes.
0: Yeah, but
1: and
0: not
1: then further
0: the.
1: Further on, you have the Pakistan.
0: I stand.
1: Right in the corner.
0: No,
1: the
0: you gone wrong. You know where the media center is?
1: Yes, here.
0: And then there's a stand where normally the families of the cricketers, the coaches and whatever,
1: the players' pavilion.
0: So I don't know, that's not open for persons to use because I'm thinking that if almost all of us went to that parade, then that would have been full.
1: Well, yeah, that's true. I don't remember them showing anybody in the area.
0: No, it was empty. Okay. Yeah, that's what I was saying. But almost all the stands were filled. That was good to see.
1: A, B, C, D. Mm-hmm. All of them were really, really packed. I was hoping to see almost every.

0: body in some sort of national colors.
1: Mm-hmm.
0: I saw some persons in, well, though they may have been in the colors, like the flag, like black mm-hmm. and white, but in terms of the color.
1: You really could have seen colors other than the sea of patriotism yes. colors that were mm-hmm. out there. I swear that the shops don't put Zante don't have any more shirts.
0: Mm.
1: Because the amount of St. Kitts and Nevis patriotic shirts I saw, I couldn't see regular colors. I realize you have one on yes. He's still celebrating independence, y'all.
0: Yes, man.
1: Twin Islands, one paradise.
0: I got this from the same lady.
1: Okay.
0: She had about 11 designs.
1: Okay. So you have all 11 designs,
0: no,
1: sir?
0: No.
1: Okay. All right. I was just checking to see if you
0: had
1: 11
0: designs. If I didn't have so many cousins, then I would have had.
1: Well, don't believe him with the cousin talk. Do not believe him.
0: Help to generate some economic activities.
1: Oh,
0: I would have been able to probably get all of them. I only got two.
1: Yeah.
0: This one and the other one that I had on.
1: The yellow, okay.
0: But, oh boy, but quite a few persons in the area had them.
1: Yeah,
0: even
1: everybody.
0: Children.
1: Yeah, even Friday. Friday was a sea of just showing your colors. And mm-hmm. I swear, people were out in their numbers and people were happy to be patriotic. Even folks that nationality isn't Kitchen, born Kitchens, I must say.
0: Mm-hmm.
1: They had on their shirts represent, myself included, yes.
0: Wow.
1: So, yeah.
0: So, you didn't take a pick and post it or all kind of thing?
1: You want some licks? You saw me in the shirt. And so happy. And I see the Honorable Minister Connor is. He joined in because they were doing one of his songs in the culture presentation. So he took the mic, yes, and he joined in.
0: Mm-hmm.
1: So he himself had fun too.
0: Mm-hmm.
1: And the downside of it, I don't know, but I heard persons saying that the Honorable Timothy Harris didn't go to the celebration, so I'm not quite sure. So, sir, if you went, you can call and tell us if you did, but if you didn't go, you can call and tell us why.
0: He had to be here. He wasn't feeling ill.
1: He wasn't feeling ill?
0: I'm
1: glad you said
0: that.
1: And the church has set you free.
0: He was feeling ill. He wasn't feeling well.
1: Oh.
0: God, really, if he didn't go, that's sad, really sad.
1: Very, very sad. Caller, good morning. You're live on Island T.
2: Hi, good morning, Cortensia, and good morning, Joy.
0: Good morning, sir.
1: Hi, how are you?
2: I just tuned in, and something caught my attention that y'all was discussing.
1: Mm-hmm.
2: And we just celebrated 43 years, and yes, this was very colorful, as, you know, nationals would have taken to, and, you know, our pride would have been on display.
1: Mm-hmm.
2: In terms of the variation of colors. But something that is not new, I'm not presenting anything new, I'm not trying to reinvent the wheel here, but myself, as a member of the taxi fraternity, for the longest we have been advocating for we, the taxi members, to display our colors on at least a couple of days within, from like the 16th, if we have to go to work, you know? We normally wear a green shirt or one of the association shirts. But we are not allowed to wear one of those shirts that was being referred to. And we are of the view that we should be allowed to wear a shirt, a patriotic shirt, for instance, at the airport.
1: Mm-hmm.
2: And at the seaport, and in general, on those days, from the 16th all the way to maybe the 20th or the 19th. So that we, because it's a lot of us, and for instance, if there's a cruise ship in town, we'll make the place more colorful. Instead of having a particular green shirt, or some has, one of the association has adopted a black shirt now, we will include all those colors simultaneously. You know? What you think about the idea? I hope that the authorities are listening and they would allow the members in general, right across the board, the taxi presidents will know that, yes, they can adopt the shirt and someone can source bringing it on, because it's money. It generates money as well. You know? We can have our own little input into how our shirts will be designed with the colors, yes. But let's say we will have a logo of, say, like a particular...

0: ambassadors as well. We are ambassadors for the Trinket and Nevis, especially at our port of entries.
1: That is true.
0: So I want to just put that out there, and on behalf of the Taxi Association, that, yeah, tourism, the authority need not to drop the ball with allowing us to ply our trade in our patriotic shirts, just like anyone else on those days.
2: Caller, how many yes? There are two taxi associations in St. Kitts?
0: Two official, and there's also a corp.
2: Okay.
0: Sylvester Hodge, Socrates.
2: Mm-hmm.
0: He's the president of the corp.
2: Okay.
0: Leroy Matthew Limat.
2: Mm-hmm.
0: He's one of the presidents. And Flames.
2: Yeah, Busman
0: we call
2: Flames.
0: Him Flames.
2: Busman Flames, somewhere around the Saddlers, somewhere around here.
0: Yes. His correct name is evading me, but yes.
2: Mm. Do,
0: he is one of the members. I think he's a member of the Limeca.
2: I take it that your association, the executives from both our associations and the co-op, would meet with the Ministry of Tourism occasionally. I suspect they'll meet with all taxi drivers at a point, but with a quarterly hour.
0: Like I say, it's nothing new. They know about it. For some reason, they have not gotten around to it, and it's archaic.
2: Of course it is. I support you with that. 100%.
0: It's counterproductive towards who we are as a people. And I, even though I am a freelance, I'm not a member of none of the associations or the corp for my own personal reasons. Even this, the body, we are so many in numbers, and that is discouraging to me, who is not a member, want to join. And why would I want to join an association that is not effective with the numbers? You want to come tell me, I am presenting a case here as we speak about something that is dear to us. You want to come tell me the three members of the associate, the three presidents, cannot present a case to tourism and allow us to ply our trade in a shirt on that those particular days of our
1: have you ever
0: the youngest
1: shared that?
0: Nation
1: have you ever
0: in the Americas
1: your,
0: and all of that?
1: Have you ever shared that sentiment with them?
0: Yes, and I will always continue to share the sentiment because what they may not get done, the authorities will see fit. When I speak with volume, I speak with deep conviction. And even as we speak now, they are listening to me. And I am making a case about this thing because this thing is serious. This thing is not about a monthly paycheck that tourism get, the members get, and it's gone so. It is about our heart and soul, who we are as a people. And as we have been so belittled in so many ways, I've made the case with the St. Kitts and Nevis Patriots. We have been belittled in this country. We need not anyone to take our joy and pride from us. And that is being taken away from us, the taxi fraternity.
2: And
0: they're going to continue to hear my voice in areas that they are lacking in. Because if they are asleep, I am not asleep. I'm wide awake. And so they're going to continue to hear me. They have to live with this on their consciences if they don't apply and do the correct thing. We are asking for us to have an input into the shirt, the design, and so we can wear our shirts just like any other patriotic citizen of St. Kitts and Nevis. Thanks for listening.
1: All right. Thank you.
2: Thank you very much,
1: so
2: Carla.
1: So we're going to take a break here, and we'll be right back. We ask that you stay tuned.
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0: And we are back on LNT. It's just about 24 minutes after the hour of 8, and it's Monday, so we are anticipating the arrival of the officers at 8:30 for a traffic talk. But I want to say congratulations to the Antigua and Barbuda Falcons. I also want to say happy birthday to Sir Kirtley Ambrose. So I think he got a nice little birthday gift after working so hard. And I remember at the top of the games, I had Antigua, I had the Kingsmen, and I had the Kings, and I said Guyana. I put them in somewhere there. Because I swear every year they come to disappoint Quatentia. So yeah, I did put them in the four. But then the Kings end up going home quite early. And I must say the Kingsmen, for their first time in the competition, and I would want to say the return of some of the gentlemen from the team, at least Powell and Russell, that they did well. And since last year, I told them, you know, Antigua coming, you know. And Antigua brought it this year. So happy birthday, Sir Kirtley Ambrose. And congratulations to the Antigua and Barbuda Falcons. And commiserations to the Kingsmen. But I knew Antigua would have banged y'all, so yeah.
1: Mm-hmm. I wasn't so certain about that, eh? I was hoping that Antigua win, but I thought Jamaica would have won.
0: No, Jamaica couldn't.
1: Why not?
0: Because Antigua were bent in their mind that they were going to win.
1: With this guy up front, Shadakata, making the 21-year-old.
0: Sadakat.
1: The youngest centurion in CPL.
0: Caller, go ahead. You're live on Island T.
2: Good morning, Cotencia and Mr. Sandy Point.
1: Yes, Troy, up. Biff is nice. Good morning. How are you?
2: I'm fine. Thank God for another day.
1: Indeed, my dear.
2: Yes. I hear you talking about National Heroes Day, Timothy and Shawnee attend?
0: Apparently.
2: Yeah, okay.
0: But well, the parade, I heard that the Honorable Dr. Sean went to that one, but I'm not sure. That's what I heard. I'm not quite sure. But
2: well,
0: I
2: don't know if the National Heroes Day, if you go by invitation, if you have to invite them or something, because I was listening and I hear the lady who was reading out of the program. I hear call none of them names, mm-hmm. So I wonder if you have to go by invitation.
0: But even if it's invite, it's our heritage, it's our independence.
2: Yes,
0: everybody
2: but
0: should be invited regardless.
2: Something like that. I don't know if you could just go and just drop sit down anywhere.
1: Well, there will be protocols.
0: So, yeah,
1: certain people
0: invited.
1: Will sit certain places, mm-hmm. But I'm understanding the point. That
2: yeah, because if they go and then they mean on the program, how are they going to call them and say, okay, this person here or whatever? So then maybe they will just go and just sit in there and look. And I see them look when people come, they take them to a seat and they put them
1: Ocean
2: to
1: them,
2: seat.
1: Yes.
2: I don't know the problem. So maybe
0: but
2: it could
0: they
2: be
0: should
2: that.
0: Be there.
2: Maybe I don't. Eh?
0: They
2: eh?
0: Should be invited. I don't think the opposition for Davis
2: was
0: there.
2: That's why I asked him if he go by invitation because I didn't see look no. Bunch of audience look when they had the parade sitting there, so I don't know if it's invitation and if they get invited and they ain't go, well it's bad, but if they ain't go, well I don't know, maybe they know why, I don't know, but I know they usually attend them thing, but I don't know the problem, so I can't talk to them, so they will have to talk to themselves. So.
1: But as members of parliament, I am not certain if it is compulsory, for want of a better expression, for them to go, it's mandatory. Or they have to be invited because they are the opposition, though they are
2: I see the point, tell me this, man. When I don't know if you go by invitation, because remember somebody invited somebody to something at a time and look, it didn't work out.
0: Connor, which
2: so.
0: One are you talking about? The Heroes Day Parade? Because Mr.
2: Simmons yes,
0: has
2: he
0: to
2: was
0: be
2: the
0: National
2: the
0: Heroes
2: National Day because,
0: Hero. Yeah, and the first.
2: Yeah, that is, I'm talking about the National Heroes
0: okay,
2: Day because
0: okay.
2: I think this is the one I said in attendance. So that
1: the
2: is
1: allegations
2: what
1: that one didn't attend the ceremony on Saturday evening.
0: Okay.
2: But that was independent. There anybody could have just gone and sit, right?
0: Yeah.
2: But National, he was there. I don't know if he was like that. So that is why I'm wondering if they get an invitation to go because. I ain't going to walk no place and just stop sitting down and I'm sitting down and nobody look calling me name and saying this person here because I ain't hear the lady call it from the program what she was reading out. she called other people names, so I don't know if they get invitation.
1: What I could tell you, what I'm saying? Yes, well, what we could tell you, Carla, is that we've been trying to get various government departments to be on the show. The Ministry of Foreign Affairs, that is one of them. They deal with protocols and at these kind of events, who sits where, et cetera, et cetera. And they should be able to tell us, when I say us, not just us here at Island Tea, the public, you and the other listeners, of things like this. When it comes to these national events, if they have to be members of parliament, have to be invited, et cetera, et cetera. But we haven't been successful in getting them as yet.
2: Because I know usually when they come in there and they see them coming, they assign them to a seat. So that is what you want to know, if they had sent an invitation. You understand what I'm saying, right?
1: But we'll have to wrap now, Carla, because we're getting ready for traffic.
2: Okay, then all right. Then
1: thank you very much for calling.
2: One.
1: We appreciate it.
2: All right.
1: Do keep listening and calling, please. Have a good day.
0: All right, we'll take a break. We'll be right back with the officers. Stay tuned.
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0: And we are back on Island T, and as we announced earlier, it's time for traffic talk. We have Superintendent Bradshaw, we have Officer Strimmingham and Nisbet in the studio with us. Gentlemen, good morning. Welcome. How are you doing this Monday morning?
1: Good morning.
2: Good morning. I'm blessed and highly favored.
0: Okay.
1: Doing good.
0: All right. And
3: good morning. Good morning.
0: Thank you. All right. So the gentleman told me, I'm just going to say one part of the topic. I'm going to let him do the rest. We're going to talk about driving etiquette. And we know we don't have a lot of that on the road sometimes. We just want to get where we want to get. So we disrespect each other along with the road. So I'll let the officers speak to you or remind you again on driving etiquette, and they'll tell you the other part of their topic as well.
2: It's good morning, everybody. I'm Superintendent Bradshaw, the traffic department. This morning, I'm going to be discussing some core driving etiquettes, and then we're going to go into accidents, and we'll see how everything meshes. Mm-hmm. Right? But firstly, I just want to mention that the age that one can ascertain a driver's license, which is a permit, mm-hmm. is 16 years if that person is going to operate in a motorcycle, mm-hmm. and at 18 if that person is learning
0: to drive a car,
2: and if lucky enough can get the driver's license at 18. Mm-hmm. Right? Yes. So, by me saying this, we're dealing with big people. I just wanted to make sure I underline that. Once we underscore that we are big people operating on the road, these motor vehicles, then you would understand everything and everything should flow. Okay. A driver must use your turn signals, your indicators early. Early. Not 1 second, not just before your turn. You turn like, you know, you're going to turn 10 seconds in advance, you put on an indicator. That is enough. That is enough. You're going to reduce persons from rear-ending you. And we deal with a lot of that.
0: But y'all tell us to stay off from each other, at least at Carling. So why are we still closed on persons? Not giving them the right, because I hate that. Mm-hmm. But why are we still closed on people?
2: We're going to understand what we're going to.
0: Okay. We're going to understand. All right.
2: Okay. When you want to overtake persons, right? Before you overtake that person, that vehicle, you got to make sure there is no oncoming traffic. Okay. You have to make sure there is no oncoming traffic. Mm-hmm. It is your responsibility as a person who is overtaking, right, to ensure that the path is clear before you overtake. Okay. We were talking about preventing rear end mm-hmm. accidents. Okay. You're supposed to maintain a safe distance. You know, we have a 3-second rule. Mm-hmm. You know, you should be able to put yourself at a distance, and within 3 seconds, the vehicle should stop. Mm-hmm. That means you should be driving fast, firstly, but the distance behind should be enough to allow you to brake carefully.
1: Okay. Yes, sorry. To add to that, what the superintendent said, the distance between where each vehicle should be, especially in a line of traffic, is very important because depends on the speed at which you're traveling, the braking distance becomes greater. So the faster you go, the longer it will take you to stop. Right? So the law is there for a reason. Where it says about 2 car lengths mm-hmm. away from the vehicle to the front of you is there for a reason, so that it gives you enough time to react in the event that the vehicle suddenly stops to the front of you. It gives you more time to react, and it gives you your vehicle more time to stop.
0: Okay.
1: Right? So that is very important.
0: Okay.
2: Again, you have to bear in mind at night the use of your high beams.
0: Okay.
2: A lot of people seemingly do not understand. But when your vehicle is on high beam, the light should be able to extend to 75 meters ahead.
0: Okay.
2: So if you knowing that, man, we see somebody coming in 100 meters, man, just spot the vehicle coming in like 100 meters, dim light, because it causes people to get temporarily blinded. And then what can cause one that? An accident. We do not want that. There have been a lot of complaints by the emergency services in relation to, especially the ambulance, when they're en route to an emergency. Mm-hmm. We need to leave room for emergency vehicles. Okay. It is important because you may not know the life that may save, the life that the persons are trying to rescue. Might be your families. Mm-hmm. I don't know if you guys saw the fire and rescue had a video in relation to the same topic. When this guy decided he's not going to move to allow the fire truck to pass. Mm-hmm. When he reached home now, he realizes his house and his mother mm-hmm. inside died. Mm-hmm. Yeah, so we have to be... And the thing is, you know, this is for funny because all this have to do with manners and respect, really. And if you learn that type of manners at home, well, you need to extend it. Extend it to the public. Extend it while you're driving. You see, there's a pedestrian crossing the road. Whether or not there's a line in the road, the person is already in the road. We're talking about a life.
0: Yeah.
2: Stop or slow down enough to allow that person or persons to pass. Mm-hmm. Simple things. You need to ensure that you renew your driver's license.
0: How does that fit into etiquette, though?
2: Okay. It fits into etiquette because without the driver's license, you're not allowed to drive.
0: Okay, got it.
2: Okay, good.
0: Clear.
2: Mm-hmm. Drivers on motorcycles, stop dilly and daggling to vehicles. Not because you're on a motorcycle, it's still considered a vehicle.
0: Not only the
2: wait your time.
0: But not only the motorcycles. Let's talk about those scooters that frighten us too.
2: They fall under the same bracket. Okay. They fall under the lies is there.
0: Okay.
2: I must say it's preparing to come out soon.
0: Okay.
2: But
0: all right.
2: They fall under the same bracket.
0: Okay.
2: And take your time. Mm-hmm. I realize a lot of people like to pull aside because they don't want to get in accident, which is good.
0: Mm-hmm.
2: See that's etiquette again.
0: Yeah.
2: But these people who are doing that, the drivers of these motorcycles, they do not care. They do not care. The traffic would block from one end of a village to the next. And they're going to stand that white line. Full speed ahead. Right? Mm-hmm. So all of these things bring us. No. If you do not follow these things, this is what will happen.
1: Accidents. And I would like to add a few points as to what this soap is saying about driving etiquette. Right? I'd just like to add a few points where he says... previously, he spoke about overtaking, mm-hmm. right, and ensuring that traffic is clear
0: yeah.
1: ahead of you before you overtake. Mm-hmm. Now, what I would like to add to that is that you have to make sure that you do not overtake at any junctions,
0: mm-hmm.
1: right, because you're overtaking and something might be coming out of a junction.
0: Mm-hmm.
1: Right, you are not when you overtake, you are not on your side of the road anymore, you're on somebody else's side of the road.
0: Yeah,
1: so when something comes out of the junction at the same time, when you decide to overtake, you risk getting into an accident, mm-hmm. into a serious accident at that. Mm-hmm. Right, always remember to observe before you overtake,
0: mm-hmm.
1: make sure the way the path to the front of you is clear. And I always make sure that there's no junctions or the side road when you decide to overtake.
0: Mm-hmm.
1: And next thing I want to touch is the speed limits. Always obey the speed limit, right? Because you don't know what is.
4: Hello, good morning.
0: Hi, good morning, caller. Go ahead for the officers.
4: Yes, good morning to you all there in the studio. I would have just heard the officer, I think is the inspector he is. Stated that talk about the driver's license. and it must be updated. It must be valid, right? Because if you do not have a valid driver's license, you should not be driving or riding a motorcycle. Mm-hmm. What happens if somebody do not have a driver's license and get in accident? What would be the outcome of that person? If you could answer, and I'll continue my question afterwards.
1: Okay, well, what normally happens, well, what would happen is that if there's if an accident occurred and the driver and the police does the investigation and it's been concluded that the driver doesn't have a driver's license or a valid driver's license, that person would be arrested.
4: Because okay, it is right. An arrestable offense. I'll carry on from there. Okay. I got in an accident, right, with the other person, and the police that came to the scene told me that asked for my driver's license and my insurance, which I presented. Both was up to date, right?
1: Yes.
4: I did not see the officer ask the other person involved in the accident for any document, right? I then asked him, but you asked me for my information. I gave them to you. Suppose I didn't have them. He said, just like what you said, I would be arrested. He would have locked me up, mm-hmm. right?
1: Yes.
4: But that other person was involved in the accident, did not have any insurance. He did not have any license, because when I went to get a traffic report accident, I was told then that the person insurance was up a year months ago, and the license also was up a year months ago, and up to today that officer ain't lock up the person. But he told me the same night of the accident I would have been arrested if I didn't have mine. Thank you.
0: All right, caller. Thanks for that.
2: Well, I'm kind of disappointed that the caller left so early because, it's so sudden because I would have wanted to know who the officer is and the time and date of that accident.
1: Mm-hmm.
2: Because that shouldn't be. Anyways, caller, if you can hear me, you can contact me at 662-7819 so I can look into your matter, okay?
1: No. It is very important and it's very important for people to have the necessary documents. The driver's license, a valid one, and insurance, and up-to-date insurance.
0: Okay, caller, go ahead. You're live on Traffic Talk. Good morning.
5: Good day. Good morning to everybody. Greetings in Jesus' name.
1: Good morning.
5: Good morning again. Now, my question is that what do you say to people who park at corners, around corners, and who overtake at corners as well? You know, people who park, like I said, around corners and overtake at corners. What do you say to such people? Because I think that is a very dangerous thing. And, for example, you might have a bus, and I've seen it where they park, somebody stop them and they park, you know, going around a corner and that sort of stuff. Some of them I've seen go on the other side of the road and park, but others on the inner side, which I think would be dangerous, you know, and I've seen overtaking at corners as well. Okay, thank you.
2: Well, Carla, I think you said it yourself, because what I would say to them is that parking in a corner, overtaking in corners, are very dangerous. And if I see that, they'll be ticketed. So to refrain from getting a ticket, please do what you know you're supposed to do. Do the right thing.
1: Yes. Because the law allows a person to stop 15 feet from
0: a corner,
1: from any corner. Right? If you're within 15 feet of the corner, then you're committing an offense.
2: Yes.
1: And it's kind of obvious why it is an offense, because if you're coming out of, let's say you're coming out of a junction onto a main road and something is right there in the corner, there's no way you can see what's coming.
0: Mm-hmm. That's true.
1: Right? And you would risk getting into an accident when you come out trying to go around the vehicle that is actually blocking your vision.
0: Okay.
1: Right? So that's the reason for that offense.
0: Okay.
2: Yep. Right? We had several accidents in relation to that where in the past, I know a lady, schoolmate of mine, lost her hand.
0: Oh, wow.
2: You know? So, it's very dangerous.
3: Okay. Good morning, everyone. Mm-hmm. I would like to add that we speak so far about driving etiquette.
0: Mm-hmm.
3: Okay, you can find the driving etiquette in the law, on the Traffic Act, under Section 20 of the Traffic Act.
0: Okay.
3: It's rules to abide, to observe by drivers and vehicle owners and motorcycle owners, any motor vehicle. The gentleman called about license. If you don't have your driver's license. The law says under Section 37, once asked by a member of the Royal St. Christopher and Nevis Police Force, must immediately produce your driver's license. If you fail to do so, you are liable for a summary conviction not exceeding $2,000, $250, sorry.
0: Okay. Right. So $250.
3: Yes.
0: Okay.
3: Right. That means once you don't produce your driver's license, you get in an accident, you don't produce your driver's license, the police officer should arrest you.
0: Okay.
3: Because you don't have a driver's license.
0: So you'll be arrested.
3: If you claim that you have a driver's license and you don't have it on you, the police officer also have a right to detain you until you can prove that you have a driver's license. Meaning somebody bring the license, or when we reach back to the station, we can check our system and see if you do have a driver's license, then you will just receive the ticket for that.
2: Yeah, for that failing to produce.
3: For failing to produce. If you we find out that you don't have a driver's license now, that's where it gets more complicated. You get arrested, you get charged for failing to produce drivers, failing to driving without license, driving without insurance, and all those things come into play.
0: And do you still get a ticket?
3: No.
0: Okay.
3: That's not a ticket. If you have a license,
0: you get the ticket.
3: Yes.
0: Okay.
3: Because remember, we are detaining you until we can ascertain that you have a driver's license.
0: But I was just seeing if the ticket will be added to the list of charges. That's why.
3: We cannot give you a ticket for failing to produce when you don't have it.
0: Okay. No problem.
3: You're not a holder, so we cannot do that.
0: Okay.
3: Okay? We're moving on to accidents. Okay, we're speaking about accidents, but I would like to give a little stats on the accidents first. In 2024, from January to today's date, we had 577 accidents for that year. In 2025, we had 892 accidents so far. And then for this year now, we have a decrease.
0: Okay, that's good to hear.
3: Right, as 454 accidents, sorry.
0: Okay.
3: And this is only St. Kitts. This doesn't have anything to do with Nevis.
0: Okay, so it's not federal.
3: No.
0: Okay.
3: This is only St. Kitts.
0: All
1: right. Now, to touch back on the license and insurance, now, Constable Nisbet spoke about what happens in terms of failing to produce a driver's license and so on, though the insurance plays hand in hand with the license as well. Now, when you get in an accident, the investigating officer on the scene would also ask you for your insurance documents, just to see if they are valid and if they are for the right vehicle. If in an event that the driver doesn't have the document on hand, the law gives you up to five days to present it for the police. Now, if that 5-day period is gone and you still haven't presented it, then the police can summons you for the offense of driving without the insurance.
0: Okay.
1: Right? Now, if you're unseen and your insurance is expired, and the officer realizes that the insurance is expired, the officer can arrest you. So you'll be charged for the same offense, the driving without insurance.
0: Okay. Good morning, caller. You're live on Island T. Go ahead.
5: Yes. Good day. Me again. The person who called in about the accident, I think I heard the police, the officer was asking about the date and time when the accident took place. And the officer. The officer is Officer Fletcher of the Old Road Police Station. The time was the 14th of March, 2025. The time when the accident took place it was about 9:30 p.m. the evening. There's another thing that I can say here too. When we were going to the hospital, because Officer Fletcher is the one who took me to the hospital, the ambulance take the other guy to the hospital. That's when I asked him about, well, you asked for my information, he didn't ask the guy for any. When I went to get the traffic report accident, it stated in the traffic report accident stated that the EMS took the guy to the hospital, which is true, and I stayed at the scene of the accident when his Officer Fletcher, who took me to the hospital and bring me back home about either minutes to one after one in the morning. And that wasn't placed in traffic accident report. Thank you.
0: All right. Thank you.
2: Thank you for that information, Carla. I will look into it. Okay. We need to understand that driving without a license, meaning you have no license at all, when the police pull you over, it's an arrest of offense. And you will be charged for... You will be charged for driving without insurance as well. Okay? And the normal sentence for that, you can either go to prison or pay a lot of money.
1: Or both.
2: Okay. So, and what we have seen a lot of people taking these chances. Yeah? We have seen a lot of people taking a lot of these chances. And employing a person without driver's license, go to the proper channel, get a permit, learn to drive, get your license, so that we can reduce all of these. Don't want to call.
0: Okay. Caller, go ahead. You're live on Traffic Talk. Good morning.
5: Yes, it's me again. I'm just curious about something. Now, the caller who just called in with specific information, suppose that person is no longer in the police force. Could anything be done? Just curious. Thank you.
2: Yes, it can be followed up because every time a police officer leaves the force, anyway, let me speak to traffic. Once you're a traffic officer or once you dealt with a traffic accident, we have what we call traffic accident register. Once it is in the traffic accident register, which is an official document, that can be... further investigated and the matter taken before the court. Okay. But he's in the force, so we'll deal with that.
0: All right.
2: So, okay. Next thing, I want my guys to really make the public understand the number of accidents that they have to deal with on a weekly basis. And not only that, yes, everybody know the more severe accidents. Mm-hmm. It's been a while we haven't dealt with any severe accident, which is a good thing, mm-hmm. and the country, yeah?
0: Thank God.
2: Mm-hmm. But there have been too many simple accidents that could have been avoided. I want the guys to let you understand, let the public understand how stressful it is, mm-hmm. and the type of excuses that are being used.
0: Okay.
2: Right? I don't know who I want to go first.
3: Okay, before the Officer Chinningham speak about the accident, we had a question about driver's license being lost. Mm-hmm. If the driver's license is lost, you come to the station, you make a report, you get a copy of the report, mm-hmm. you pay, you get a copy of the report, and you take it down to Inland Revenue, and you get back your driver's license.
0: Okay.
3: You cannot call the station to get that information.
0: No.
3: You go and do that.
0: I think that question was in, you said you're going to take us to the station and the person's going to bring the license.
3: No, if you lost your license, mm-hmm. your job is to
0: but that's
3: come
0: a different question.
3: And report mm-hmm. that the license is missing. You report it, we take your information. You pay for the copy of the report, then you take it down to Inland Revenue. That is how it's done. Mm-hmm. Inland Revenue, if you don't want to go through that procedure, Inland Revenue also charge a fine for your license being lost. Mm. If you don't want to go and make the report, you go down and you let them know it lost, and they will tell you what the fee is okay. to get it back.
2: Well, to correct my officer, because everybody is listening, so it's a must that you report the loss.
0: Mm-hmm.
2: It's a must, because you will not get a copy from Inland Revenue unless you have the report from the police.
0: Okay.
2: So it's a must now. Mm-hmm. Right? And you will also have to pay a fee of $75 at the Inland Revenue.
3: Also with the report.
2: Yes.
0: Okay.
3: So to add to the failing to produce driver's license,
0: mm-hmm.
3: we have about, in 2024, we have 117 tickets was issued for failing to produce driver's license.
0: Okay.
3: In 2025, we had about 205 tickets was issued. And then in 2026, we are already up to 134
0: wow.
3: tickets so far.
0: Failing to produce
3: driver's license.
0: Wow.
3: That is one of the most common things we see today.
0: Wow.
3: Everybody telling you they forget it in their pants, or they have it in the other vehicle, all kind of different excuse about the license.
0: Okay.
3: And the law says that once it's asked by a police officer, you must present it.
0: Okay.
3: Must not tell the police, go look in your system, man. Pull up your phone, you got your system. Look in it, you'll find it. Ming on a license. And have the most attitude.
0: Okay.
3: It's in the right of the police officer to give you a ticket there if he wish to do so, or detain you till he can ascertain that you have a license.
0: Okay.
3: So the police have the option to do whichever one he chooses at that point in time based off of the situation he's dealing with.
1: No. Going back to what the superintendent would have expressed in terms of the minor traffic accident, we've seen quite a number of them.
0: How many accidents you had last week?
1: Well, I can't remember last week. I remember weekend from
0: Friday
1: to Sunday.
0: Okay, how many?
1: It would be about 7 or 8.
0: Wow. That's just Friday to Sunday.
1: That's just Friday. Just
0: wow.
2: That's and that's
1: just that's of me personally dealt
0: wow.
1: with. Some days you have 7 and 8 sometimes in a single day. That's how it depends on, I don't know, it depends on the condition of the road, condition of the road in terms of traffic, how much vehicles on the road,
0: mm-hmm.
1: And particular time or if there's an event in the Basti area
0: mm-hmm.
1: where it would cause some congestion. Now, we've seen an uprising an increase in minor accidents. Little fender bender, you hitting the back, parking lot especially, you're trying to park and hit somebody's vehicle. The reasons are almost all the same.
0: Mm-hmm.
1: They're distracted doing something. Maybe they're on the phone. They're driving or something, catch the eye, and they just look for like a split second. Right? So.
0: Caller, go ahead. You're live in Island Sea. Good morning.
5: Yes, sorry. It's me again. Not to beat a dead horse, okay? I think I should have asked, can the person be made answerable and responsible still? But what if now, like how this officer has been outed specifically, if I can use the word outed, and you found that, hey, the caller is wrong. The caller misrepresented the officer. what can be done to the caller? Not only that, would you now come back on and win FM? And since it has been made public, vindicate the officer publicly, would you do that? And not only that, could the person also sue Win FM for allowing that to be said publicly on the air?
0: Win FM didn't say it, Greg. No.
5: No, just ask him.
0: Let me correct you there. Win FM didn't say that. The caller said that. Okay?
5: Yeah, right, but you know.
0: And we did not know what the caller was going to say. So Win FM
5: but you know the radio station could be sued if a caller says something that is, you know, would spoil somebody's reputation. You know that, Cadencia.
0: No, I don't know that.
5: I've just asked.
0: Because he said that. So we didn't ask him to say that.
5: Right, but he still came over Win FM.
0: Okay.
5: So, yeah. So just those questions I would like to further ask again. Thank you. Thank you.
0: I don't know who's going to take it, but can we answer the caller?
2: Okay. Thank you very much for that caller. I must say, this is one of the first time I come and having so much questions from the show, and I'm happy for that. I'm happy. Well, in relation to the questions that were asked, or the information that was passed, I don't think that the station was put in any situation to be liable for anything. The person was given some information, and as the superintendent, I told that person that I will look into it. And it doesn't mean because the person gave the information over the year that I would come back at the year and say, well, this and that. No, there are ways to deal with things. So I will deal with it internally, and I will try to reach out to that person via phone and ask to have a meeting with him if it's possible, and we're going to deal with it from there.
0: All right. So, gentlemen, as we wrap up, any caution, any words of advice to the lovely people on the road? We spoke about accidents and etiquette.
1: Well, for those who have been listening for the past half an hour, this entire interaction has always been about advising drivers on the road with proper etiquette. I always remember safety is a priority. Always wear a seatbelt, no matter the circumstances. Once you're in the motor vehicle, whether on the driver or the passenger side, always buckle up. Always secure your children. Once they're of the required age, with a seatbelt or a car seat. Always be aware of pedestrians. Always be aware of the traffic and the movement of traffic to the front of you. Don't travel too close behind of any motor vehicle, especially trucks.
4: Okay. Hello.
0: Hi, caller. Go ahead.
4: Yes, me again. Win FM could rest easy because what I said is the truth and the whole truth. There's nothing make up about it. A matter of fact, I went to the deputy commissioner Henry, who I think they say is in charge of the traffic department, right? And I was told by him to go to the station and give a statement because they would have a matter brought up against the officer for neglect of duty. And I gave a statement that is months ago. I called Mr. Henry a few weeks ago. He told me, asked me if I did went and did the thing. I tell him, yeah, the same that spoke
3: Carlo,
4: to you, I went and I gave the
3: Carlo,
4: statement.
3: Carlo?
4: Yes.
3: Carlo?
4: Yes.
3: Not to interrupt you, but the superintendent of traffic department indicate give you his number to contact him to deal with it internally. Please contact him and
4: right,
3: deal with
4: yes,
3: the information
4: deal
3: for me.
4: You're okay? Thanks for your advice.
3: Yes.
4: I just wanted to make sure that caller just now is trying to sound like he's going to implement.
3: No. The superintendant will deal with it.
4: So I just wanted to clear.
3: Yes.
4: That situation.
3: Yes, thank you, Carlo. But the superintendent will deal with it.
4: It's 678-19 is the inspector thing?
2: Yes,
4: 662-7819.
0: Yeah.
4: All right, okay, thank you. I was trying to call, but nobody answered. I guess it's because you're on the air. All right, thank you again.
0: Okay, just give him a few. He'll be off the air, and then you go call him, okay? All right. Thank you for your interaction today. Thanks to the callers. Thanks to the officers. I don't want to say it had to go down this vein, but, yeah, we won't be responsible for that because we didn't say it. We didn't know what the caller was going to say. So, Greg, yeah, on another day I'll get you. So, gentlemen, thank you so much for coming in. You have
3: thanks
0: a great day.
3: Us.
0: I hope it's accident-free. I got to say, I wish it's accident-free. But for those of us that are listening and watching, I hope that we heed the words of the officers and that we just be kind. Exercise your etiquette. As Superintendent Bradshaw said, it begins at home. So let's take it to the road as well, okay? All right. So stay tuned. We'll be right back after these short messages.
2: All right. Thanks.
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6: And we're back on Island T. It's just about 14 minutes, 1-4 after the hour of 9 as we continue with this morning's program. Just to touch a few of the local. Okay, caller, go ahead. You're live in Island T. Good morning.
7: Hey, good morning, Captain Fan.
6: Sorry.
7: I need a little more than two minutes here. I got three short things I want to discuss. One, the Independence Parade, I watched it. It was really nice. I don't know if it was because it was 83 and now it's 43, but the presentation was good. But one observation I had, right, is like, somebody told me, when they had the Heroes Park, the celebration for Heroes Day, they kept calling the other people and calling the first prime minister name last, right? And they felt, in their opinion, it was disrespect. Well, I saw the parade, and when they were leaving, well, the governor always leaves first, and then the prime minister, well, acting. And then you had all these other parliamentarians, right? And then I see Dr. Simon leave last. Well, I won't conquer. I think he was disrespect. To me, he's the only national hero. He's the first prime minister. And I think he should leave immediately after the acting prime minister and the governor.
6: Okay.
7: That's how I feel. Because to me, Dr. Simon's name is going to be always cemented in St. Kitts history. It cannot be erased. Some of these parliamentarians, no disrespect, they're going to come and go, and you ain't even going to remember them. And he was just there. And one of the things I noticed, I don't know if it was personal, but I don't really see his wife, like, alongside him. I was wondering if it's just she chose not to go or maybe something else, but
6: currently,
7: that part,
6: I was told she's not an island.
8: Yeah.
6: She's not an island at this moment.
7: No, well, no, I just say it.
6: Yeah, but she normally
7: but
6: goes with him,
7: like,
8: Yeah, but
7: I just feel like when it comes to them kind of public events, the prime minister should be, you know, he should be higher up in the order. And as he's the only national hero, I know he could speak for himself, but also, and it seems as though it's like, it's almost like they're saying, well, it's we one thing, this is our time. No, respect got to be given. He's the first prime minister. And remember, the late Bradshaw trusted him with his health. Eh? So I don't understand where all of this is coming from. Secondly, the thing with Tonris, I saw a post, you mentioned it earlier, that he jumped out his seat, right?

0: Well, so she probably knew she was going to die, and she wrote a eulogy in an exercise book, a pretty book, and she gave it to her bestie to read, and that is taking the internet by storm. The two and them were so furious, they took away the mic, knife to her throat, goat eating her dentures, how she smells. Y'all need to read it. That I think they're going to top the year. They're going to top the internet for the year. It was, oh, my God, knife to your mother's throat. And the lady wrote it, so the children, then, apparently, they wasn't really involved in her life because they want to see. They must have known it wasn't printed in the leaflet. It was in an exercise book. So that's something to talk about.
1: Before you go, Gwen.
0: And they're not calling it a eulogy. They're calling it a urology. Everybody having a take on and it taking the internet by storm. So that's just my little two pen. And before I go, what happened to Officer McGuire? Ain't he not a traffic no more?
2: Vacation.
0: Oh, I was trying to call him since Africa was calling him, but the thing keeps saying lifeless limits, so just like Clara does have an issue sometimes. So good morning, Clara. So you could come in.
1: Before you go, Gwyneth, in terms of when the Right Excellency Kennedy Simmons leave, there's a protocol, who leaves first, who leaves second, third, fourth, etc. So him leaving at that point, it may not necessarily be because of him not being given the respect that he should. Perhaps it is the protocol when he should leave. And
0: he said no protocol. Try stop making excuses. You know how Labour do things.
1: Yes.
0: You know how Labour do things.
1: But
0: when
1: still,
0: it's their time, it's their time.
1: But still, Cleo, I am cognizant of the fact of the protocol. Forgive me, Gwyneth. not Cleo, Gwyneth.
0: Stop making excuses. Like, we are going to be libelous for this one.
1: Gwyneth, please.
0: I just feel...
1: I don't know what's the current
0: other
1: protocol.
0: People have could,
1: maybe you are right 100%, but it could be the protocol as well. And as Cartensia and I said earlier, we have been trying for the past few weeks, months even, to try and get the Ministry of Foreign Affairs on the program to clarify certain things for us. And,
0: well, they need to because
1: and the protocols would be one. So he may very well be there when he leaves. That may very well be the time he has to leave. I am not certain, but I'm not trying to defend. But I want us to be cognizant of that.
0: I still ain't buying that excuse. I stand to my point, okay?
1: But before you go as well,
0: your view and my view.
1: There's a
0: that's
1: course,
0: how I feel. And I had a conversation with somebody else, and they feel the same way.
1: It doesn't mean that they're right.
0: Man.
1: It doesn't mean that I am
0: what
1: right.
0: Mean? No, well, it's just an opinion. It's not
1: of
0: a
1: course.
0: Fact, but that's just my opinion.
1: So we are trying to get the fact when he's supposed to leave.
0: Yeah, but
1: whether he leaves after the
0: government
1: ministers.
0: I'm a galley bashing for it, but it's okay.
1: But what I'm concerned
0: from
1: about...
0: Your tongue, I'm a galley bash for it. I'm from your tongue. I'm a warrior.
1: I don't know if you heard about it. There's a post going around that he was seated in a regular white chair. I don't know if you saw that post.
0: Oh, no, may I see that? But I just feel like, you know, I've seen that, you know.
1: So what is your view?
0: He was the first prime minister, like, you know.
1: I don't know. I didn't see.
0: Maybe ain't even worth talking about, but, you know.
1: Well,
0: I just feel like.
1: Him being, this is where your point you made, it may very well be important. Him being the fifth national hero of the Federation, the first prime minister of the Federation, and the only national living national
0: hero. Yeah, that's how
1: hero.
0: I feel.
1: Shouldn't he? Do you think he should be afforded one of these brown official chairs, so to speak? And
0: but many times about it, yeah, you know, but you know, I don't know.
1: A lot of these little things come.
0: But I guess that's how they do things. But let me come off the line. But
1: okay.
0: All the period was good, so I can't imagine what's gonna happen for the 50. Cause big up. So some usually get a little flack. But, you know, he ain't doing good in agriculture. Well, at least he's doing good in the creative economy because whoever he got in there, but God, they did a good job.
1: Indeed, they did.
0: All right?
2: All right. Thank you so much, Gwyneth.
1: And it's nice to hear these discussions. It tells us, well, it suggests to me that people want to be more patriotic. And we have a problem when other people are not being patriotic. Which reminds me, when the national anthem played, one or two persons were seated still.
2: Oh, boy. Caller, go ahead. You're live on Island Tea. Good morning. How are you doing today?
3: Yes. Good morning again to everybody. And greetings once more in Jesus Christ's name, the only Savior of sinners from their sins and from hell, by the gospel only, through faith only, according to...
2: Okay, I guess Greg. That is Greg credit running out. All right, Greg, you can always call back.
1: What I noticed with the recent World Cup, football World Cup, when the...
2: Caller, go ahead. You're live in Island T. Good morning.
4: Good morning, good morning. Good morning, Gwyneth.
1: Good morning, Cleo.
2: Good morning.
4: I'm good. I'm good. Tired, but good. I ain't gone to sleep yet. No. Did you see the thing I was saying, you right? On Friday.
1: I'm a little behind on my WhatsApp, ma'am. No, I didn't.
4: Yeah, when we were talking about Sean them not going to the national hero thing and saying I should be country above self, and somebody asked, is it because it's politics? That no, I think consensus say it shouldn't be politics, and I say it's all about politics because just the way how it the poster is, it's Labour take over the whole thing, and I show you the two things. You can hardly, if you watch last year one and this year one, you literally need a magnifying glass to see the yellow.
1: Oh, those things. Yes, yes.
4: Yes, those things. Am I lying, Bim?
1: No, you're not.
4: Okay.
1: The one name, the red is very dominant. And right up front.
2: What? So this is how far we're reading into politics now?
1: Unfortunately.
4: You can't even see the yellow, like the yellow don't, like the yellow barely in the flag. Okay? Remember now, this is supposed to be the flag, okay? This is not party. It's supposed to be the flag. But it's only the red is dominant, and the yellow, you need a magnifying glass. You have to look twice. If you blink, you miss it. To see the yellow. Like, the yellow is not a part of the flag.
1: Yeah, you're touching a point that I'm really concerned about, to Cleo. The fact that the national colors, they are in a specific order of the flag, and one year red is first, another year red is second, another year red is third. I don't believe that's the way it's supposed to be. I believe it goes against...
2: But this is last year's picture.
1: I believe it goes against the grain of what we're trying to achieve. One unity, one people, leave the politics out.
4: It goes to show that our motto is nothing but a bunch of lies. Because not even on a national holiday, independence, or national hero day, you can just put up the entire flag, and you don't have to be so pumped with just the red taking over. No, it's supposed to be about the country, not about party. So it should have been just the flag. I watched Jamaica national hero poster, and it's just their flag. They have party with colors. They couldn't put up their party colors, but they leave it as just their flag. But you know what I love about Simmons? He's a true man of valor. He's not like the rest of them. He's the only one in Parliament who earned that title, sir. Wow. And he lived it up. He's a man of valor. None of them could touch him no matter what. That's what I love about that man. He's so humble. The only prime minister in the Caribbean who was a prime minister and come out broke. None of them could stand up. Let him bring the bank account. Listen, I've gone off the radio, cousin. They're too wicked and bad.
2: Oh, boy.
1: Ouch, Cleo. Jeez. Cleo's getting steamy and heated and real passionate.
2: But is that something we should look at? As she rightfully said, for that, they just have the flag. Should we just leave the flag and take out the pomp and everything else that we're trying to bring, that people are looking so deep into it that it is becoming or appearing political? Should we just leave our flag and just... do what we have to do when it comes to this national, when it comes to National Heroes Day and when it comes to independence, and not try to do anything fancy, because the fancy is causing the place to be antsy. Caller, go ahead. You're live on Island T. Good morning. How are you doing?
5: Also, Pastor, good morning. Belated happy independence and National Heroes and all of that went with it.
2: I'm
5: very surprised to see that we should have had 2 days holiday, National Hero and Independence Day, holiday. But for some reason or another, we decided to take 3 days. In saying this, and I think it was when Friday, the whole of the city was practically shut down in terms of commerce because the planners decided to take up the whole of the circus and part of 4th Street up towards Domino. Now, having said that, when I look at the whole situation, in my mind, I was thinking that what they did was a good thing. But the bad thing about it, something like that should have been Independence Square. Knowing that it's a public holiday, and people would have used Friday for their shopping and to do commerce to buy whatever they want to buy. But instead of that, you shut down the circus, you shut down part of 4th Street and leave Independence Square open. When the place is called Independence Square, where you could have all your recreation, you decide to put it on the street. It's number one. Number two, the parade at the Buana Park was excellent. Everything was good, conjunction, but I have not seen Nevis properly highlighted. Having beside activities that we had beside the parade and so on, we have a famous string band in Nevis. Why wasn't that string band and parade? I don't know. Maybe it was out on some other recreational thing outside of the country, so they did not get an invitation to be on stage to perform and say, Nevis nice, even though we had something to say, beautiful St. Kitts, that was good. But we must always remember that is a federation of St. Christopher and Nevis.
2: You didn't see the guy with the locks. He had them in tree. They were in tree on his head. I think he sang a part for Nevis. And the young lady in green, she sang the official song for Nevis, which was Beautiful Owali.
5: Yes, but did you see anyone perform anything portraying Nevis? And to what Congress did by going on the fleet was great, was fantastic. It's a moment of excitement. That was good.
2: He
5: bring out how he feel.
2: Yeah.
5: It's an excitement. It's a good thing that everybody did not do that, but at least he felt excited for the moment, and so that was good. Nothing is wrong with that.
2: Yeah.
5: And so to say that, I say that the whole thing went well, other than they give the national hero a regular chair like everybody else. That's planning. That's discussing. That's getting with people. And what you miss, the other person will pick up and to carry the whole program forward to make it an excellent show. Because at that time, you would have been showing unity among your people. And that's how you keep your people together, by in a united front. Last of all, I will say this. A police officer can give you a ticket for anything, even if you're wrong, whether you're wrong or right. All you need to do is to talk to him quietly and respectfully. Mm-hmm. And if he feel not to give you, if you make him see the point that you're seeing, fight your day in court. That is where the battleground. The policeman is not police, judge, and jury. We are a three stage area. We have the police who will investigate, and once the police investigate and find something, then they bring it before the court, and that is where you level at the court. That is the battleground for you, not on the street. And so not only that, someone calls so many times to talk about suing FM. Anybody could sue NFM. Anybody could sue you. But will they win? People, if you just look at somebody, they could see you for just looking at them. That is to show you how it is. One of the main things that we have in common is the rule of law. Whenever you go into the courthouse, you must have evidence. You can't say, I suspect. Suspicion is not law.
2: Yeah.
5: And police need to have probable cause, too. To ask you for your driver's license. He can't walk up to you and not say, give me your driver's license. No, he should have probable cause because we have a rule of law. If we don't have the rule of law, every officer will make up his own playbook And everything is going to be different. We're going to have chaos. And that is why law is very important.
2: That is so true. Mm-hmm.
5: Because if you did not break a law, then the police could say you just might have been disrespectful, whatever it is. You don't have any manners. He might not say mm-hmm. anything to you. Because as far as he's concerned, you did not break the law. Mm-hmm. And I think I have said enough. I think that there are some changes to be made, and we could make them together, and it will benefit everyone.
2: Mm-hmm.
5: But be careful whenever you touch commerce in this country, because that is what we survive on. If we have nothing to sell, nothing to buy, nothing to trade, we are in serious position.
2: Mm-hmm.
5: We don't have sugar to sell anymore. We have services and hardly any goods, and we are a buying country, and so we circle among ourselves for our survival.
2: Mm-hmm.
5: I think I have said enough. Have a good day.
2: All right. Thank you, caller. We'll take a short break, and we'll be right back. We do ask that you stay tuned.
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0: And we are back on Island T as we continue today's program. And during the break, we were talking about convenience. And can we be inconvenienced just for a little time, just to enjoy?
1: No, we don't want to be caught in here. Sorry, I understand what the caller is saying.
0: Oh, boy.
1: And I firmly believe that what happened on Friday afternoon, and sorry to cut you off, what happened on Friday afternoon, I don't have a problem with it. The caller suggested in the square, and from experience, events in the square, they are not so properly supported.
0: Because caller, in defense, we can get to where we want to get to.
1: Yes.
0: Still, because we're going to walk through the crowd to get where we want to get to.
1: The problem is, I want to drive up 4th Street, stop in front of this business, go in,
0: get me
1: collect
0: pizza,
1: whatever, and come back
0: come
1: out.
0: Back
1: while I wait in the vehicle, somebody run in the store, pick up whatever, and come back out. I believe that is the problem.
0: So we don't
1: we want to live a life of convenience too much. We don't want to be inconvenienced, not even for the country. So hence why the motto, country above self.
0: Oh, God.
1: the square, he mentioned the square, yes, but the square isn't events in the square aren't properly supported for whatever reasons. I have a theory.
0: Why do you think that, though?
1: It is off the direct path. 4th Street in Bastia, that's really where the action is.
0: Yeah.
1: Most people in Bastia traverse 4th Street.
0: That's true.
1: So when these events, national events, happen, it's basically, since Joshua won't come to the mountain, bringing the mountain to Joshua, having the events there. And perhaps notices need to go out much earlier to say this is going to happen. But people don't care. They're going to want to drive. And some people will drive up 4th Street when they don't have anything to do up 4th Street.
0: Well, maybe they're looking news because, as you said, 4th
1: Street
0: is
1: Jamaica. They just want to say, hey, Cortensia, hey, Quinn, look at me. I'm driving up 4th Street.
0: Carla, good morning. You're live on Island T. How are you doing today? Wow.
2: Yes, it's me again. Now, first of all, I would like to say, as we are speaking about the national anthem and things.
0: Okay, Greg, you're not having a good day with this phone. Yeah, the phone's not working for you, Greg.
1: But
0: yeah, it's not us. So, Greg, you got to get that phone together.
1: We didn't cut you off, Greg.
0: No, not at all.
1: So, I think that...
0: Caller, go ahead. You're live on Island T. Good morning.
2: All right. See my daddy call keep chopping out. Now, first of all, concerning our national anthem, okay? Now, for the most part of it is not true of us. It is true, yes, that physically we are a land of beauty. That part is true. But the other part that's regarding all our struggles, thy children stand free and as tall what we stand for liberty and justice with wisdom and truth. We will serve and honor thee, and so on, and for God we sure defend, and so on and so on. His blessing shall forever to prosperity extend, and so on and so on. Now, these parts are not true, because with all due respect, we are a people who are, according to the Bible, evil, wicked, and disobedient to the Bible.
0: So, Greg, you want to rewrite a new anthem for your federation then? Because why you got to be son of man? Come now, man. We got too much discord this morning.
2: Well, I have to speak the truth, Cartensia. As I see it in the Bible, I have to speak the truth. I am not going to tell people what they want to hear. I'm going to tell people what they need to hear.
0: So why are we dissecting the anthem all of a sudden to become a Bible thing? It's our national anthem.
2: I judge everything by
0: but
2: the Bible according to the Bible.
0: Greg, man, you too, rough on the internet. Why even judge everything? Greg, we're human beings.
2: Says, because the Bible is the standard of right and wrong.
1: Who says your top interpretation
0: it's
1: is the correct?
0: Exactly.
1: Who says your interpretation
2: well, all
1: is correct?
2: All I say, show where I'm wrong. That's all I say.
0: But
2: show
0: with God
2: where
0: in our
2: wrong.
0: Struggle, Saint Kitts and Nevis, be a nation bound together with a common destiny. So, you said as stalwarts we stand. So you want to say we're not stalwarts. So we don't stand for justice and liberty. Everybody just do what they want.
2: Right.
0: For truth?
2: Right.
0: Not really?
2: Our system, our system and our actions are contrary to the Word of God, and the Word of God is the only standard for justice and liberty.
0: Well, laws are made from the Word of God, so everybody not going to be godly people until they're touched. So we can't.
2: And as far as you're disobedient to the Word of God, you're not standing for justice and liberty, which we as a people are disobedient to the Word of God.
0: Oh, boy. Oh, gosh. Okay.
2: I mean, look at our leaders.
0: But you mean our leader?
2: How we choose them is contrary to the Word of God, because we're supposed to be choosing.
0: We didn't choose anybody. They put themselves God. Up. They put themselves up. We didn't choose them, Greg. It's obvious. Because we asked you to put yourself up, but you ain't putting yourself up.
2: The people choose. They put themselves up, but the people choose whether they're going to be in government or not.
0: But you ain't putting up yourself, so how are we going to choose
1: you? Have you ever considered getting into politics, Greg?
2: Again, the whole system is wrong, and I'm not going to be a part of this system because it is unbiblical. Okay. I will preach the Word of God and leave the results up to the Word of God. But for me to put myself to be a part of this ungodly system as it stands right now.
0: But you live in the part of the ungodly system, though.
2: Yeah, I have to live in it.
0: So that means you shouldn't go to the supermarkets because you're going to run into us ungodly people. That means you shouldn't buy any food from us ungodly people that are planting it, because you don't know if it's a pastor that's planting the fields.
2: No, Paul said, associate with those in the world, but don't be a part of them.
0: Okay,
2: you
0: so
2: know,
0: you're going to associate
2: do business with them, but do not take part in the disobedience to the Word of God. That's what Paul said in Romans. Okay?
1: Okay.
2: I might have been Corinthians. Or one of them.
1: Okay,
0: you gotta come in the right thing, you know. You can't come willy-nilly if you want to convert the folks. You gotta come right. I don't want to sound like a judging you, but it is just how it is. You gotta come right.
2: Well, it is in the Bible that Paul tells us, either in the Corinthians or Romans, that we are to associate with the world, but don't be a part of them. Don't be disobeying the Bible as they disobey the Bible, but associate with them, talk with them, get along with them, preach the Word of God with them, tell them what the Word of God says, buy from them, do business with them, but don't disobey the Bible. That's what Paul told us. Now, another issue is that...
0: 30 seconds, we need to take a break shortly.
2: Yes, another issue is that who makes up the committee that the PM said that he waiting on so that whatever they recommend, he could decide, I think, whether to sign for the SSZ or Destiny, one of the two. Up to now, we do not know who are the members of that committee. Also, remember during campaign time when Labour was campaigning to get in power, they accused Timothy and his brother of all sorts of illegal things and wrong things, and that they're going to deal with them and that sort of stuff, and that they're going to stamp out corruption. Well, I would like to know, when if they are correct, that they are going to take them to courts and deal with them as they promised during the campaign to stamp out corruption. Because it seemed to me that this was just something that they really didn't care about, but they said it because it's part of the ticket of getting them into power. And therefore, they were playing the people as saints, as fools, to get themselves in power. But once they get in power, they're part of also the old boys' club, where they do nothing to each other. And that was another issue as well.
0: Okay.
2: Thank you.
0: All right, Greg. All right, Greg. Thank you. Here we're going to take a break, and we'll be right back. Stay tuned.

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0: And we're back on Island Tea. We will be wrapping up in about 5 minutes to make way for voices this morning. So we ask that you stay tuned for that at 10 o'clock. And just to touch some of our local headlines before we leave you, the U.S. reaffirms longstanding relationship with St. Kitts and Nevis on its 43rd independence anniversary. Nevis Premier continues to urge Kittitians and Nevisions home in the face of tightening borders globally. As we go on, well, we dealt with that, where the SKN government says independence 43 reset is fake. That was the $1,000 situation. And then I see government presents a proposal to transform the St. Paul Sir Robert Bradshaw Monument site into a national park. And I like to see what it looks like. And then we see the death of the 27-year-old Jamie Douglas on the police investigation. And in Nevis as well, we see Bijan Hanley withdraws as candidate for the Nevis Reformation Party. Mm-hmm. We know election is hot and around here, so we are just waiting to see what is going to happen. So as we wind down, and these stories can be found on, winfm.com, so you can go and read them in your in its entirety on your time.
1: And Cartensia, I don't know how many entities do it, but there's a scholarship program, mm-hmm. Warren C. Tyson Memorial Scholarship Program, that is organized by TDC. Mm-hmm. And this has been going on for quite a few years.
0: Where I think they get, it's into the 80s.
1: Where they get children from the primary school who are going on to the high school. Mm-hmm. This is a tremendous program. I really like it, for various reasons. And my younger brother, the baby brother Noah, he was one of the recipients of this program, mm-hmm. as well. And it has produced tremendous people over the years. Mm-hmm. And kudos and compliments to TDC for this program. And I encourage other businesses to follow and do likewise. And maybe they are, but maybe we're not hearing a lot about them. Mm-hmm. But I don't think we could do enough for children and scholarships.
0: Yeah, so it's a Warren C. Tyson Memorial Scholarship Program. It's a long-standing educational initiative in St. Kitts and Nevis, established in 1981 by the TDC Group of Companies and named after its first chairman, Mr. Warren Cecil Tyson. So it says the purpose, it supports students entering secondary school, as before mentioned, across St. Kitts and Nevis. The duration, financial and academic backing spans both secondary and tertiary school tenure as well. So typically a multi-year commitment. And the support, it provides ongoing financial assistance, counseling and mentorship. And it says work experience and stipend, work vacation. Scholars get on-hand work experience at TDC departments during Easter, summer and Christmas breaks, as well as on Saturdays. And they say students receive a financial stipend while completing their work attachment. So that's good. At least they give them a little money so they can understand
1: It's a tremendous spending. Program,
0: yeah,
1: tremendous.
0: And career growth too. I see alumni often transition into full-time roles or advance into supervisory or managerial positions within the company group. And as you said, your brother,
1: was a prime example. He went back and he worked for them for quite a few years. Mm-hmm. And he's doing his own business now. Mm-hmm. But he's a prime example, and there are others.
0: Yeah,
1: some may have gone on to be doctors and lawyers and things like that.
0: I know one is a neurosurgeon in Jamaica. I don't think he mind me calling his name, Dr. Jeffrey Liebert.
1: Okay.
0: Yeah, I saw his name on the plaque as well. And I spoke to him about it, and he said, he was one of those persons. Mm-hmm. Yeah.
1: So congrats to TDC, management, staff, board of directors of TDC, and the wonderful job they're doing with this program, Cartensia. And it is really something wonderful. On the international scene, I'm concerned that the U.S., they are carrying the international court of justice. Mm-hmm. They are filing motions against them and things like that. I can't understand. Sanctions against international criminal court.
0: Boy.
1: I guess once a certain president, you don't agree with him and you don't rule with him, we're going to get you. We're going to destroy your Cartensia, which is sad.
0: Well,
1: very sad in my view.
0: We live in a sad world where everybody thinks it's their right or no right. And it's a sad note that we have to wrap up on that. But we are making way for voices this morning. So we thank you for coming, listening, commenting, And we appreciate you, and we look forward to seeing you tomorrow, all things equal, Godspeed. So let's be kind to each other. Let's put country above self and not self above country. And, yeah, let's have a great day, and let's be kind to each other.
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It's another Monday morning, and we're broadcasting from our studios in the Sound Complex, downtown Bastia, saying good morning, good afternoon, good evening to everyone around the world in the various time zones. Welcome to another presentation of Voices. My name is Socrates, and it's another beautiful day in the paradise, Twin Island Paradise of St. Kitts and Nevis. For those who can see me, I'm wearing my independent shirt celebrating. It's like on the 21st of September, and we're still in a very celebratory mood. So 34 years of independence, and we have lots and lots to be grateful for. I've seen some comments about some negative, you know, impressions that were given at the grand ceremony, but of course, our independence is for all of us within or without the Federation. Going back some 34 years, what we would have accomplished, what would have achieved, what it means to us, was in real time it should represent in terms of re-educating ourselves as to what independence, true independence, means. But we'll get into a bit of that later on today as we entertain calls from the public and their various impressions. I was traveling during the ceremonies on Saturday, so I'd like to get some feedback from those who would have attended, those who may not, but have got the various impressions, and how we celebrated our 43rd independence anniversary. Forgive me, I'm a bit sleepy at the moment, but that's how it goes. Welcome to another presentation of Voices. Now, over the weekend, I saw a clip of a lady claiming to be the great niece of Marcus Masai Garvey, and that he was born in the, let me say, the town of Sandy Point, because it was an established town. She called his name, and she pointed out some things that a lot of folks have heard before and has disputed, challenged. I have had documents in my hand claiming that Marcus Garvey was actually born in Sandy Point. I have had documents refuting that. As a matter of fact, I sent a clip of that particular document to a certain lawyer who came out and said emphatically, to paraphrase, it's untrue because Marcus came here in 1937. He spoke at the MIS Hall. He did land at the Pump Bay in Sandy Point, and that he did nothing to refute that claim. Derek Hazel is one of the person pushing the narrative. As a matter of fact, when Dr. Julius Garvey, the son of Marcus Garvey, visited last August and went to Pump Bay, which was a trading port, a British trading port, and there were plans to erect a monument in honor of his father's visit to St. Kitts, where he landed at that particular port. Derek Hazel met with Dr. Garvey, Julius Garvey, and they had conversations. I don't think there was any acknowledgement that they were actually related or that Marcus did, in fact, land in Sandy Point. So I'm overseas, and I see this clip of this lady talking about Marcus Garvey being a great uncle. He was born in Sandy Point. She also pointed out a little known fact that Louis Farrakhan's mother was indeed born in Sandy Point, St. Kitts. She lived in her latter years at College Street. The lady I looked at, I said she looked familiar. She looked familiar. And then I look at her body mannerisms. I said, that's Lonnie Hazel. Lonnie Hazel was a police in the CID here in St. Kitts back in the 70s. And I calculated it's been 52 years since I've seen her. Very recognizable. But she's speaking the same thing that her brother, Derek, is speaking. He's been here on WinFM pushing a narrative that when he was growing up and the voice of Marcus Garvey came on the airwaves, his brother would say, that's your family. But he never paid any attention until in the latter years, it became a thing where he
have some documents claiming the similarities in the narrative that he was born in St. Anne's Parish, Sandy Point, as compared to St. Anne's Bay in Jamaica. So we have the conversation going back and forth. I'm not trying to put any claim on anybody to accept. But it's always a good thing to research and re-educate. About 3 years ago, I was at the Revival Hall, and a lady, 94 years old, Yvonne Grimes, as I recall her name, we happened to have a conversation. And she said, my father is from St. Kitts. He moved to New York, and she specified the time, the date, the year. She was an educator for 35 years, so her brain is still very lucid. She said, my father told me that Marcus Garvey was not born in Jamaica, but he migrated there as a child, and from there went to New York. And her father was working with Marcus Garvey on the Black Star Liner, raising funds for the Black Star Liner. So she was very clear, and I recorded it. I played it here in Aries. I got some stick for it. Now, Jamaica is teaching what they call Garveyism. He's a national icon. There's no way Jamaicans will entertain any narrative except that Marcus Garvey is a diehard born Jamaican. As a matter of fact, the lawyer sent me a document yesterday. If I find it, let me see if I can find it and read it, that challenges that narrative of Marcus ever being born in St. Kitts. I'll find it momentarily. Because the lawyer, of course, he was there, and let me see if I find it. Okay. All right. This was sent to me by a lawyer in response to the document I sent to him. And he said, I read. I heard that story already. Here is my response. Marcus Garvey came to St. Kitts in 1937. He delivered a major address at the MIS Hall in Marcus Street. I have personally visited the archives at government headquarters and read the newspaper report of his address. I believe that Marcus Garvey if Marcus Garvey gave any credence to the story, it would have been a perfect opportunity for him to talk about the matter and clear it up. He obviously never said it himself, that he was born in St. Kitts. The other point is not really punctuated. So, the other point is there is some agreement that his mother's name was Sarah Richards. The question for me is, where is she from? Is she from St. Kitts or Jamaica? It is believed that Sarah Jane Richards was born around 1847 in Jamaica, that she had 11 pregnancies with only two children reaching adulthood. Marcus Garvey's father was a Maroon and was married twice before to Marcus' mother. Marcus had six half siblings on his father's side. It appears that when Marcus Garvey came to St. Kitts in 1937, he landed at Pump Bay, Sandy Point. That was his connection to Sandy Point. Marcus, his father, a skilled stonemason, had the means to acquire what is described as a vast private book collection featuring history, philosophy, and theology. He especially collected books about slave riots. Marcus had earlier access to these books and immersed himself in them, developing his love for literature and the command of the language. So this is the lawyer's response to what I sent him as a point of discussion. I think it's worth discussing, but those who would have refuted would not accept any other narrative that he was indeed born in Jamaica. We continue to entertain the various
accountings because we were not there. And we know back in the day, it's something we were born on in March. And it might be May before your birth was actually recorded by the church. Many persons have had issues with that when applying to the various authorities to get the birth certificates and find what they thought they knew was inaccurate. So there is that. And I know there are folks who are calling in. I hope they do, because the lines are indeed opened to have a discussion on that. So yes, the need for us to revisit our history and get accurate facts, because what most of us know is what we're

0: told to us. And upon closer examination, we find their discrepancies and the band plays on. So yes, we have celebrated on Saturday past our 43rd independence anniversary, going back to 1983. And we renamed a few things. For instance, Mount Liamiga was formerly known as Mount Misery. We take this call. Good day, caller. You're live on Voices. You're the first caller of the day. Welcome to the program. Good day, caller. You're live on Voices.
1: Good morning, Socrates.
0: Yes, sir.
1: The king. Good morning, King Socrates.
0: Second. Jump down.
1: The veteran of this country. Sakwa.
0: Yes, sir.
1: This thing is sad indeed. I want you to know. Hey, I was hoping for brighter tomorrow. But when we will realize that mankind must fall and money and power just ain't all.
0: As it rotates.
1: I was disappointed. For why see around back here for the 43rd anniversary of independence.
0: Okay.
1: Not even a piece of bunting down on the ferry terminal. It's embarrassing, man. Where is the patriotism? Where is the patriotism? Sakwa, we have to talk it as we see it. We never see this from 1983. We see a nation was thriving with the independent while we were young in it. And for 43 years, that patriotism going down the goddamn like dirty water. Sakwa is sad. Really, really sad indeed. Have a good morning. This is Jamnong Sakwati.
0: Well, I thank Mr. Manners for being our first caller of the day, giving his impression or his opinion on the celebrations or lack thereof that took place on the Saturday or during the whole lead up, the build up to independence. I recall from this past would be a thing of national pride, and you would decorate with your buntings and your colors, and there would be music. There was actually a calypso competition where you engage calypsonians to write songs of national pride. They recover the history. There were actually two shows. The first was in 1983 during the first independence ceremony, and then one 10 years after. King Fancy out of Connery emerged as the first independence calypso king. And 10 years after, I was the winner of that King of Kings competition. And I've often wondered over the years, how come we don't have any songs around that time celebrating our achievement? It all comes down to the importance that you apply to any ceremony. But as a sense of national pride, as a matter of national pride, it's a milestone that some people celebrate, some people didn't want to celebrate for reasons I may or may not go into today. It was a political decision that some folks did not support, and it advised their supporters not to support. And this may account for the reason why it's taken as just another casual occasion. And there's much debate to be had about what independence means to us, the road to it, and since then, what we have achieved. We talk about our patriotism. What is our end goal? Where are we going? How do we plan to achieve it? All embracing for the nationals at home and abroad. People look forward to these ceremonies, the highlights during our carnival season, now the music festival. But in terms of our achievement as a people, celebrating 43 years of nationhood, even though our sovereign, who's recognized as a sovereign, is King Charles. Took over after his mother passed. But our sovereign, not the prime minister, but a sovereign to whom we

0: not accurately reflect us for most of its parts. The part that's, for example, the part that's O Land of Beauty. Yes, Saint Kitts and Nevis, physically, are lands of beauty. That part is true. But to go down in the other parts, where we have such things as our country where peace abounds, thy children stand free, on the strength of will and love, regarding all our struggles, and so on and so on and so on. For justice and liberty, with wisdom and truth, we will serve thee, and his blessing shall forever to posterity extend, and so on with the other parts as well. Those things are not true of us. They are not. Because why? We are a disobedient people to the word of God. We are evil and wicked people who disobey the word of God, based upon the word of God. And therefore, people who are disobedient to the word of God, they do not stand for justice, they do not stand for liberty. God is not on their side. As a matter of fact, God's wrath and judgment is raining upon them and will get worse and worse to their own destruction and undoing once they continue in disobedience to the word of God. And that is true of us. That part also is true of us. So, where most of the national anthem is concerned, its contents, it is not true of us. As a matter of fact, the opposite is really true. That's number one. Number two, I've asked again, and I will ask again. The PM says he is waiting on a committee to give him recommendations as to. I think it's either the SSZ or the Destiny Project. I think it's one or the two of them. He's waiting on the committee form. To hear what they say for him, whether he's going to choose to sign whatever or not sign whatever document. Now, the question I still ask, and nobody seems to care, is, well, most people doesn't seem to care, is who makes up this committee? Who are on this committee? Is anybody from Destiny on the committee? If so, how much? You know, and who else are on the committee?
1: Okay.
0: Nobody seems to care about that.
1: But here's what.
0: I went
1: by the point where I was supposed to pause for our sponsors. What am I going to do? We're going to pause for that acknowledgement. Then I'll address the first part of what you brought forward, the national anthem. Okay?
0: Mm-hmm.
1: And then I'll have a call back to discuss the second part. So let's give respect to our sponsors first.
0: No problem. Thank you.
1: And then we'll come back. I'll start with the anthem, okay?
2: We're different. We're 98.9. 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
1: To our viewers and listeners, welcome back to the program. And if I may address the last caller before we take any calls. Jeffrey, the words that you quoted from our national anthem, it wasn't a statement of fact. It's an appeal to the better angels within us to live up to that ideal. It's asking us to be a better people, identify these principles, and live up to them. So while our land of beauty may describe a physical natural space, in terms of a country where peace abounds, is an appeal to our people to live our lives in such a manner where peace in our hearts, in our ever endeavor, is the ultimate goal. With God in our struggles, it's an appeal for us to put God center in everything that we do. Right? And for common posterity, it's that whole mindset that we must have amongst us. So when we speak about our national pride and we look back on our achievements, we see the mistakes we've made, we see the thing that we've done wrong. It's an appeal to every time you sing it, especially when we gather to celebrate our milestones. It's like renewing a contract within ourselves and collectively to live up to those goals, to those standards. So whereas anyone can critique it, well, we're not this, we're not that. Yes, we're human. And apart from trying to compare ourselves to other people and how they develop, our anthem, it's a roadmap whereby we must aspire and follow, and that is our ultimate goal, with God in our struggles, St. Kitts and Nevis be a nation bound together by a common destiny, right? There will be infighting amongst family, but when we pause and recognize that family is the most important thing, we course correct. So on Saturday's ceremony, it was a chance for us to connect with a contract we've made 34 years ago. When on that night, as the flag was going up, rain came down, as we call it, was a blessing. And in terms of our journey since then, there have been missteps. But the anthem is a roadmap whereby we as a people need to identify and recognize this is our goal. For our children, right, we say, to posterity extends. So I understand your observation. I understand the critique from many persons. We must first critique ourselves and our behavior in order to become that better person. Okay? So I hope you accept that. You can call back in a bit. We have a caller. All right. As for the second part, I kind of cut you off. Okay, we have a caller. We'll take the call now. Go to the caller. You're live on Voices.
2: Hi, good morning, the King.
1: With respect, good morning, sir.
2: How are you?
1: I'm wonderful. I win my independence thing. I'm still celebrating. You know what I mean?
2: You have all rights to celebrate, my brother.
1: Much appreciated.
2: There's so much to talk about, but can I ask permission to speak?
1: Most definitely.
2: Yes, I wanted to piggyback slightly from your last sitting at the program when one of the issues was the lack or the attendance or the lack thereof of for the 400 celebration.
1: Donut, bloody point.
2: Yes. Mm. And we, as members of the taxi fraternity, at least we stop there often, going west, which most of the tours goes west.
1: I did mention you're the only other taxi operator that was in attendance.
2: Really? I didn't listen. I was on and off. But right. Yes, we need to pay more attention to these things because these things are real. The evidence is there, and the people came. The first chief, the Kalinago cacique, as the chief is
1: first
2: called.
1: First female.
2: Is a female, first mm-hmm. female, yes. Yes, but I want to come bring it close to where we are now. And even the lyrics of the national anthem, the words of the national anthem. Every human being was born with a God spark, whether we realize it or not. Over the years, some of us will develop, come to the realization that this spark can be ignited into a full-blown fire, you know, where others, like, to posterity extend is where your offspring will come and get a lit from the full-blown fire now, from your spark, and that is where the posterity extended to their lives, keeping the torch alit. Speaking of torch, one of the symbols of the coat of arms is a torch alit with three hands holding up the torch. I think I touched on it on an island program. But we need to realize that there's a God spark in all of us. We don't need to look for God outside of us. And once we realize that the God spark is inside of us, there are things that we are responsible of doing to keep that thought, that spark, and allow the spark to develop, to come a full-blown fire where you can cook a pot for your family. Or you can do other things. If it's a bonfire at nighttime, you could have better visuals. So that is the concept, that is the idea. Unless you don't realize it, or if you want to put your fire under the bushes or under the bed where human beings may not see it and behold the glory, as the old biblical adage says, it is your prerogative. You will have to give an account for that, not me. I am accountable for my own self. And I hope I can inspire other people on my journey.
1: Okay.
2: I am not responsible for sending nobody to damnation or to heaven. It is on the individual if they chose those paths. But coming to now the national colors, and you say you're wearing a shirt?
1: Yep. I'm blazing independence and the whole thing. I can't read it because I'm wearing it, but yeah. I got it in Anguilla, and I want to thank, make your point first, and then I go to Anguilla.
2: Yeah. I made a point this morning on Island Tea Program about we, the taxi fraternity, have not gotten to that stage where we can wear a shirt on the 16th of the National Heroes Day and the Independence Day. We have seen other institutions would relax their attirement. Like on a Friday, you will observe it. You will see the members of the staff of the National Bank, other bank financial institutions, other institutions in town. They relax their attire.
1: Yeah, but here's what. We as a body have not collectively advocated for that. As I say, you're in arcs, you're not going to get. So if it's a bank policy, that they fine. Well, we have not collectively agitated for that. So until we do, it's not fair to critique that it's not allowed.
2: No, good. All right. So you, as a member of the fraternity and a member of the corp, I am impressing on you to do that because it's only befitting.
1: Point
2: it's
1: taken. Not a problem. Not a problem. But to give it to
2: yeah,
1: convey
2: it's only
1: the impression.
2: Look better that you and you discuss it with your colleagues. And we go
1: we can do
2: forward,
1: that. We can
2: right?
1: do that. Not a problem. Right?
2: Yes. Yes.
1: Much appreciated.
2: All right. Okay. That's it for now.
1: Okay, we're going to ask the engineer, Quinn, to take us back downtown and give our sponsors their due credit and come back and continue the program. Thank you, sir.
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0: Once again, welcome back to the studios of WinFM 94.9. And we want to say good morning to the 98.9. Sorry about it. The Donald family up there in New York. Hoping everything is okay with you, Manifa, and the gang. Want to say hello to Amber Lewis over there in Anguilla. Sister Rose, Nersi, and the whole crew who made it such a wonderful occasion to be a national of St. Kitts and Nevis. And they provided the shirts and the eateries and the drinks and the music. And so we were overseas celebrating. And I'm wearing my shirt still. As we take the phone line, he's going to call you live on Voices.
1: Yes, Socrates.
0: Yes, sir.
1: Me again.
0: Mm-hmm.
1: Yes. Now, if the national anthem is an appeal to us, then we as a people are resisting, rejecting, and rebelling against that appeal with all of our might. We are going in the very opposite direction.
0: In every aspect? In every aspect?
1: In every aspect.
0: So you've seen no evidence of us as a people trying to live up to those ideals?
1: I see only we going contrary to those appeals. We only going contrary to it more and more.
0: Example.
1: Because morally, as a people, we seem to be getting worse and worse. Morally and spiritually, we seem to be getting worse and worse as a people. And not my word, I say as a people.
0: But isn't that according to your theology, fulfilling the scriptures?
1: In a sense, in the sense that once you reject the Bible, you would only get worse and worse according to the Bible, unless you repent. If you don't repent, once you continue down the road of disobedience to the Bible, you would only get worse and worse. But if you are saying that, doesn't the Bible teach that in the last days, men will get worse and worse, if you are going down that road, what I will say to you, I am not going down that road as
0: well,
1: it
0: I'm
1: is
0: saying
1: understood.
0: You can't have it both ways.
1: No, hold on, listen to me. Mm-hmm. I am not going down that road if it is understood by what most of the churches teach today, that today is the last days, mm-hmm. that these days are last. No, that's not what the Bible teaches. The Bible teaches that the last days were in the New Testament time up until the AD destruction of Jerusalem and its temple and so on and so on. Those were the last days. That is why in the Bible you read that those days, the writers of the Bible called those days the last days.
0: Okay.
1: Because it was the last days of the old covenant in its physical form, the spiritual form.
0: So it's not a case of history. It's not a case of history repeating itself?
1: Well, it's a case of history, yes, repeating itself. In that this is always the results of men when they're living in disobedience to the Bible. They get worse and worse if they don't repent, and more destruction and wrath of God and judgment of God come down upon them. Mm-hmm. It happened over and over again in history, gone, and you read about it in the Bible as well.
0: Okay.
1: But another issue, but like I also mentioned in another issue, right? Before I got to the other issue, the Bible really taught before Christ come back, most of the whole world, the overwhelming vast majority of the whole world, is going to become Christian. You're going to have Christendom ruling the world before Christ come back. That is what really the Bible teaches, and not that the world as a whole will get worse and worse until when Christ come back. Because the Bible does teach there is a point where the gospel will conquer the world, but at this moment, this is not that point.
0: Okay. To your other point,
1: no. The other issue, remember I mentioned the other issue about who make up this committee, okay?
2: Yes, please, go ahead.
1: That the prime minister say his word. Also, let me also say that, remember when Labour was campaigning, there was campaigning that accusing or alleging certain wrongs, and when I say wrongs, I mean talking about criminal wrongs on the part of Timothy and his brother. They were alleging that in their campaigning, okay? Alleging those things, accusing them of those things. Now, and they were saying, they're going to root out corruption and they're going to deal with them, okay? Now, my question is to the present government, since you were campaigning on these things, alleging these things, accusing them of these things, the Honorable Dr. Timothy Harris and his brother, then where are your actions? I mean, elections is just around the corner. So where are your actions? Where are your fulfillment of your promises that you made to the people that helped got you elected, that you're going to deal with these two gentlemen who you accuse of X, Y, and Z? Because it seemed to me, if nothing is done, as they promised, then you were just taking the people of St. Kitts as fools and taking them on a joyride so that you could get in power. But you really did not mean what you said, because you all protect each other as members of the old boys club.
0: What is the difference to that and the campaigns run in the U.S. and the U.K.? What is the philosophical difference in the campaign strategy? Is a tried and proven strategy. What's this different? Go ahead.
1: I see none. But let me say this. Maybe I should not say exactly I see no difference, because there are some degrees of difference, because in the United States and England, politicians and them do get locked up for corruption and so.
0: You got a point.
1: It does happen.
0: You got a point.
1: Okay?
0: No. You got a point.
1: But here now, everybody protecting each other. And they come and abuse each other just to get votes.
0: Why?
1: The people for saying it's on a joyride.
0: Uh-huh.
1: But they ain't mean what they say. Okay? They ain't mean what they said. They're just fooling the people of St. Kitts,
0: Are the people of St. Kitts and Nevis away? Are they victims? Where the Lord is saying to happen to them time and time again. Are they victims?
1: Yeah. A number of us realize what's going on, and I think that's why a lot of people don't vote. But also, a ton load of people, they ain't care about that. All they care is about the food, the drinks, the little twopence they get, and that sort of stuff.
0: When do you hear that the power lies in the hand of the people? When do you hear that?
1: We hear that all the time.
0: But you hear from the politicians campaigning to get into office.
1: Yes.
0: They're going to convince you that they stand with you against oppression and blah, blah, blah, and they're part of your struggle. So they get you to join them in believing that, and when they get into office, what happened to you? You become powerless, right?
1: And the situation get worse and worse with you, you know? But there's one last point I would like to make quickly.
0: Please,
1: Socrates.
0: Yeah.
1: Quickly. Now, there was a fellow who has been calling in. I don't know if he called in any program, but he called in on Island Tea more than once and encouraged Cartensia and Biff to listen to DJ Maurice Shaw. The one that he did when the Calypsonian from Sandy Point buried, Starshield. Yeah, that was the 5th of August, I think it was. He encouraged them to listen to DJ Maurice Shaw when he did on that day, okay? Now, I think by now it might have been the second to last or third to last program he did just recently. Where he said, you know, he's backing Timothy, he wants Timothy to win and that sort of stuff, okay?
0: Mm-hmm.
1: Now, I also went back and listened to his program on the 50 day when Stashy was being buried. And he played clips that was aired on proud American studios that implicated in corruption and that sort of stuff, all the political parties, all the political parties. But Labour got the brunt of the allegation. Labour got the brunt, but the white guy from proud American studios, I forget that he was down here doing the films and so.
0: MSR.
1: The man he implicated, also Timothy implicated, even Douglas and all those sort of stuff, okay? In the CBI.
0: MSR,
1: hello?
0: MSR, CBI, Galaxy, thingy. Yeah.
1: Right. He implicated all them in the alleged corruption, okay? No, and DJ Maurice agreed with him that all of them is guilty of it all, as DJ Mauricio alleged as well, that all of them is guilty of it all. No, the question is, I ask, well, if you agree that all of them is implicated in this corruption thing, as you allege, then how could you want any one of them to be in government? What, to continue
0: maybe
1: the corruption?
0: Maybe he wants to choose the lesser of all the available evils.
1: So that is why it's boiled down to the lesser of the available evils.
0: Yeah, I guess so.
1: You know, but then have I, so sometimes why you think the lesser of the two evils turn out to be the worst, or not?
0: Matter of opinion.
1: When they get the opportunity, you know?
0: It's a matter of opinion.
1: Look at Trump. Trump yep. was regarded by those who voted for him to be the lesser of the two evils between he and Kamala.
0: Okay.
1: Kamala. Now we see the quote-unquote lesser of the two evils turn out to be worse than those before him.
0: And the ban plays on because in the next election cycle, you can have choices that some believe are the best options up there. Others disagree, and you have the election, the result prove what else. So you're going to same old cycle again and again.
1: Again and again.
0: Yeah.
1: But, biblically speaking, we are not supposed to choose any evil, way, be the lesser or greater. We are not supposed to choose any evil.
0: But you're given a choice.
1: You know, but you don't
0: you
1: have to.
0: You are endowed with a choice.
1: Yes.
0: And you have the access, even in serving God, you are endowed with a choice to choose the supreme creator or not. So you can't take away man's choice.
1: Yes, and part of the choice is, you also have the choice not to choose any evil at all, whether lesser or greater. That's part of the choice you have. Okay? And to choose God, because what God said, choose me.
0: Today, you're battling hundreds.
1: You may live.
0: In terms of our discourse today, you're batting 100. I do appreciate that. We now have to pause one more time to give Caesar his due.
1: Okay, Socrates, thank you very much for your time.
0: You're very welcome. Okay? Take a look.
2: You found the sound.
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1: Welcome back once again to today's presentation of Voices. It's just about 10:49, and I would like to share a little thing with you. On Saturday, I attended in Anguilla what was called an Independence Line, where nationals of the Federation, both St. Kitts and Nevis, came out. I had a wonderful time at the Flyer Red. Independence Line, food, drinks, live DJ. Yeah, DJ Yoshi, DJ Steam, DJ Aiken, DJ Swat, DJ Muggsy. And there was Vicious and Amber. I'll get back to that. We take this call from the public. Go to call your live on Voices.
2: Yes, good morning. How are you?
1: I'm having a wonderful day, sir. How are yourself?
2: Okay, thank you. Fine, sir.
1: All right.
2: Secretary, I just want to give my contribution to your show in my speech. And to Independent, I just gone there on Saturday.
1: Yes.
2: It was great. It was great. And it is a wonderful destiny for our nation and our country. And we just have to continue building our country in an independent way of thinking and an independent mind, and no one, no politician. Everybody call in with their suggestions, with their criticism, how we should have been, how we should not be that way, should have been that way. But we have to leave these petty opinions alone. No one do anything the same when it comes to politicians. If the opposition used to do it that way, and the party that are in power now doing certain things different, respect it. Let us move on. Let us move on. Life is not an end between itself like that. Life is have growth. We are growing. So as long as we are growing like children to become a man, and we are going to a future, to better the future, in what way? Politically, spiritually, physically, what way? We are going to better ourselves. Let us hold on to it. And this lot of criticism and politics and all these things and bringing down, you know, disintegrate a party and, you know, putting this negative publicly on the way, you know, and diminishing the country and the leaders of the country, those that were in power, who, when we should ask God to guide them, give them wisdom to be better people today and tomorrow. Guide our prime minister and the ministers of the land. Give them fear for God and love for humanity, that they may treat humanity, not perfectly, because they are not perfect, but they must do justice to humanity in the right way. And just criticizing is not good. And I acknowledge that the prime minister that are in power right now, Mr. Sagbeki, from the time he get into power to the last 4 years, there been so many psychological and political pressure they put on that guy to do so much things in 2 years, to get so much thing done in 3 years or 3.5. It was not like that before. Everybody was just lingering in the past, the farm administration, groaning, not saying nothing, bearing the agony. But now, they want to get, like, hey, build the wall right now, Mr. Joe. You promised this. Get it done. Find the money. Wherever you get it from. But they never forceful like that in the past to the previous leaders of the country. And we have to done with that. And if we does not done with that as a people and a nation, we're going to really end up in a serious political and physical situation, because we are already blind spiritually.
1: Okay.
2: You know?
1: I hear your passion, and I can agree with you generally, But because we live in a democracy, we entertain different points of view. Here's a response to what you just said. Good day. How do we grow if we don't access and give feedback? Criticisms are not attacks. If you don't ask for better, you won't get better. Albeit some people lack track and humanity. I'm not sure what it means, but what the person is trying to convey, that you must pause to reflect and course correct in anything you say. Generally, we should come together as one, but you can't find utopia by wishing it into place. You've got to work with what you have. You have to polish what you have to get that shine that you're looking for. So criticism can be destructive or constructive. What we prefer is constructive criticism that makes better people overall. Precise. Fair enough?
2: That's correct. That's correct. Constructive criticism.
1: Thank you,
2: not
1: sir.
2: Not politically and maliciously. We have to done with that.
1: I hear you.
2: You know, we going on like political, you know, cannibals. We have to done with that, man.
1: It's part of growth. We must be...
2: But we have to write about that faculty. We have to write. I knew growth with that as youth coming up. We grow up seeing that as youth. We are more now in a stronger nation, in a stronger generation. We're more into technology. But we have to understand this politician does not run themselves. But if we does not recognize that these politicians does not run themselves, they are guided by a code.
1: Okay, got you. Much appreciated, right? But the point about Dr. Drew and the pressure that you say he's been under, I think there were some commitments that he made. And perhaps due to those commitments, people are asking him, they're trying to hold his foot to the fire. Not to compare any other administration, but based on the promises he made. That's why you may find that criticism, and it's really healthy, because it keeps us debating and improving.
2: Give him time, Mr. Socrates.
1: Yep.
2: Give him time.
1: Yeah, but he set the time frame.
2: What?
1: He set the time
2: give
1: frame.
2: Him time. Give him time to get it done.
1: Okay, no problem.
2: It takes money.
1: No problem, dude.
2: Because our life and our country was in a bad situation 7 years ago. And we didn't scream out like that and say, get it done.
1: Another caller may not agree with you with that assessment, but as again, it's a matter of opinion.
2: You know, and Mr. Socrates, I give thanks for you to give me the opportunity. And, you know, you should be old enough and wise enough, you know, to make distinction between
1: the negative
2: and the positive.
1: Yes.
2: Because you're a Californian and you arrange songs and put songs together. And that is the form of wisdom you have. To do such a thing, you know,
1: much
2: not everybody is gifted, you know.
1: Much appreciated. Thank you for your compliments.
2: You have to work out the negative and the positive politically too, you know. But we have to pray for the leaders of the country.
1: Yes, we do.
2: Pray for the prime minister.
1: Yes, we do.
2: God has put him there.
1: And
2: I trust we have to pray for him.
1: Most people are of that mindset, or being the nationalistic point of view, that is about the development of the country or people as a whole. Not about which party is in power, which should rule, etc., etc.
2: Okay. Right.
1: There's some are petty-minded that when they portray the national flag, they would highlight certain colors that suit their narrative of the party over just a national image. Right? Maybe one party is in power, they highlight the yellow, and next one highlight the red, etc. We have that. So you're speaking to the political maturity that we must demonstrate so that the younger generation in coming forward will say, okay, these are the standard sets that we ought to follow.
2: Definitely.
1: That reflects true patriotism.
2: Mr. Socrates, thank you again for listening to me. I appreciate it. God bless.
1: Much welcome, right? Okay, before we have 2 minutes before the next session break, Hammond. I saw Hammond in Anguilla being served at the bash, and people were running from it. There was the bartender telling the guy from Nevis. Oh, he said, listen, I'm from Nevis. I know Hammond. Right? And it was a wonderful thing. People who never drank Hammond before drank it, got drunk. We were celebrating our independence in Anguilla. The Nationals are down there having a wonderful time. It's called what it's called, Independent Bash. I want to say thanks to Amber Lewis, to Rose, and those guys down there. We had a ton of fun. So even though I was outside St. Kitts, I was able to enjoy our independence celebration by Nationals put on down there. So once again, thanks to Amber, Cleo, Zio, Rose. Lord of mercy, that's right. And to a nurse here, out of St. Vincent, running to some Hammond for the first time. What a bacchanal. Anyway, we're at the top of the hour again. We must pause to give due respect to our sponsors. Then we come back and enter the second phase of today's presentation of Voices.
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0: To all the folks around the world, nationals and, you know, friends of the Federation who are still in celebratory mood, welcome back to this second half of today's presentation of Voices. I want to say good day to Brenda O'Neill, the CEO of With This Ring, destination manager. Friend of the Federation, hope you're having a wonderful day. We go back to the phone lines. Brother Corey, live on Voices.
1: The King, I'm back.
0: Yes, sir.
1: There are always going to be benchmarks, timelines set in terms of in the political spheres.
0: Mm-hmm.
1: Especially when any administration is on the, what do you call it, the last lap, so to speak.
0: Defensive?
1: Yeah. Here we have had, in a political cycle, we have 5 years, but is it the first sitting, from the first sitting of parliament,
0: mm-hmm.
1: maybe, and then the countdown begins.
0: Yes.
1: Whenever an incumbent have to assume high office after the former administration and a benchmark, a threshold was set at a certain bar, however high the bar is, it is incumbent on the incumbent to even meet
0: that
1: threshold or go beyond.
0: It's incumbent on the incumbents. I like that. Go ahead.
1: Yes. It is incumbent for the incumbent.
0: Mm-hmm.
1: To meet that threshold benchmark or go beyond. Every time or any time that incumbent does not meet that requirement, there's going to be an overwhelming, I would say, 50% or more of critics that would not be in favor of the incumbent. Because on the campaign trail, the incumbent would have said things that, you know, would have even meet that threshold or go beyond. And it is up onto the electorate now, the electorate, to decide. It is not up to no apologist to ask for time, because time and time wait for no one. Time is moving on rapidly. And so that is the nature of the politics. And whether the incumbent means well, there is a timeline to roll out your projects, your campaign, your portfolio. And as cabinet debates these things, all members of parliament in cabinet should know that their responsibility is tremendous and enormous to meet a certain deadline or timeline. That happens to everyone. But like I said, when the benchmark has been 50% or higher or more, and then the incumbent have to meet up to that and beyond, it is a challenge. It is a challenge. Whether they deserve time, more time or not, the political cycle, it has been set 5 years. You have 5 years to accomplish certain things. Whether the electorate are satisfied with what has happened from that time till now, and I don't think so much it's much money, you know, because I think, if my recollection serves me right, I think Timothy Harris made the case that some $700 million was in the kitty. And that is a lot of money, if you ask me, if I would have that type of money to spend wisely.
0: Hear my thing, Rich. It doesn't matter what you promise the electorate. It is how you communicate. You may have set a timeline for implementing or achieving certain projects. Example, the new state-of-the-art hospital. the school, you would have set timelines to the electorate. Say you encounter some difficulties with your financing, with whatever, communicate to the people who hired you in a manner so that those same people can defend you in argument and say, but yes, the PM said this, but this happened, and he told us, so be patient. And that is how, in my humble opinion, you can better save face. Because you communicate. We've had some problems here with the funding, blah, blah, blah. I know I told you this day, but give it some time. You communicate with the people who hire you. Criticism will come, but if you promise your child, you, Africa, a school bag for the new school term, and then you run into some difficulties, you tell your child, whatever, by whatever means you explained, right, give that little chance, I will get it for you. That child understands. Right? But agreed. If you take your child for granted and not communicate to him, and when he asks you again, ask, what are you bothering me for? You understand?
1: Yes.
0: Optics matter.
1: I agree, because a school bag for a child about to start the new physical semester would be of a priority, because he or she would have had materials that need to be, you know, put in to be housed, you know, to take to school materials. So that would be of a priority. You mentioned the hospital and the school. I agree that those two are priorities for the nation.
0: Based on the timeline that they were promised to be implemented by or completed by.
1: I agree, because I did not, and I to be reasonable, I cannot say that even though the hospital is also a priority, the school was more so much of an issue, because the school matter, the BHS, started on, was an issue of with a previous the previous administration.
0: Correct.
1: So the school should have been completed by now. As for the hospital, I'm going to be reasonable. I don't think the hospital was so much, even though it is of a priority, because we do need a smart hospital, because we are smart people. And smart people desire smart things. But the hospital was not so much of a debated portfolio campaign.
0: It was a campaign promise that galvanized voters to go to the polls. It was one of the enticement, the one of the inducement, well, we're going to have this. So it did not materialize, you come back to the people. We know that there were at least two groundbreaking ceremonies not adequately explained to the general public. Thus the speculations.
1: I agree with that part of it, and that would have allayed a lot of the speculations from people. Come back and talk to the person, just like we would have talked to your child, or me would have talked to my child, to explain why the bag, the finances for the bag is not really available, and she or he would have to use the old bag and go to school nonetheless. You know, I agree with that scenario.
0: Mm-hmm. Okay.
1: But But asking for more time, no. It's not going to go well with the electorate, because we know the political cycles. We know it's 5 years. You have to do what you have to do. Considering the previous administration did a lot. And for the economy, its growth, IMF said 1.something%, less than 2%. It's not adequate enough compared to where we were under the previous administration. That's just my synopsis, my analysis on where we stand right now.
0: Okay.
1: Going
0: but don't
1: into
0: forget,
1: the
0: do not elitism. Forget the impact that the CBI funding, the role that it played, because you referenced the previous administration I wouldn't say they had greater access, but based on some of the tangibles that they delivered and the image that you referred to that they did better, it was due to the funding available from the CBI program.
1: And I
0: in the latter years, we're hearing that in this current day and age, our CBI program is on the water. So
1: yes,
0: the promises that Joe may have made based on the anticipation of what he said was in the Treasury, when you look at the debacle between MSR and Galaxy and the central figure between there, that is why our CBI, what was it, over 50,000 passports gone?
1: And I agree with some analysis that previous prime minister and the present prime minister, they all have to share the responsibilities as to the CBI and where it's at, and it, 5 cents to the dollar for the CBI from a larger percentage all the way down to 5 cents to the dollar,
0: mm-hmm.
1: as they are.

0: analyst are saying, that does not speak well for our revenue collection.
1: Remember, 5,500 passports was to be the funding or the source of funding for the new prison?
0: I remember that.
1: So
0: I
1: all
0: also
1: these have
0: remember
1: to be factored
0: that,
1: in when we talk about comparing this administration versus the previous one, all that. So that is why we get fooled by not doing the research.
0: All of them are responsible in their own
1: way. Correct.
0: Because all of them sat there, and then one from the change of hand of administration, because government is continuous.
1: Correct, it's continuous.
0: You know, government is new faces, but the same ideology, the same project that was supposed to roll out, like the school and the hospital and other projects, they should continue.
1: So when you take all these in the totality, as you anticipate going back to the poll, all these factors have to be weighed before you say, well, this was better than that. That would be, I ain't taking them on. Understand?
0: But the king, you know something?
1: Mm-hmm.
0: All of the political leaders that have put themselves up,
1: mm-hmm.
0: there is one or two, what you said, like independent candidate persons that are giving commitment. But all of the politicians that we speak right now that are putting themselves up are the same ones that are the blame.
1: Complicit.
0: The demise of the TBI.
1: Complicit.
0: Can be dispersed amongst themselves as the same
1: leaders.
0: Complicit.
1: That's the word you're looking for. They're all complicit.
0: Yeah, but yes, and they are the same ones that are there now putting themselves up for high office as well.
1: Yes, and right now, Africa, we have to pause once again to give
0: credit
1: to Caesar. Thanks for your contribution. We'll continue on the other side.
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17 past the hour of 11 o'clock. We're still entertained in the presentation of Voices Today. Post-emancipation, black people had to find ways and means to supplement their budgets. One of the ways that we did was we distilled rum, like in the US we call it moonshine. And so the merchant class were complaining that they weren't getting the products sold because black people, well, people were just selling this this rum. So the authorities commissioned a report, well, an investigation on the whole thing. And the person who was

0: Fulham of the taxes. Lars, the storekeeper, the Ramshop owner, you were robbing the treasury, but we had to find ways and means to supplement the budget. Send the kids to school. So many, many families went to the bushes. They cut the a certain kind of I think bread and cheese or whatever wood. You know, and you did your distillery. Some are better than some, but as far back as my recollection, 60s, 70s, up to 80s, Hammond was still prevalent. Caller 11 Voices. Good to call her. You're live on Voices.
1: Yeah, good morning, Mr. Voss.
0: Good morning, sir. Welcome to the program.
1: Yeah, Sanko, I really want to reflect on 43 years of our independence.
0: Please do so.
1: And reflecting on our justice system, in particular the court system, magistrate, court, and as well as the High Court system.
0: Okay.
1: And 43 years of independence. So cool. I've been in the court system for most of the years I spent in the police force. And that's why I'm reflecting on 43 years. I have had a traffic accident, not me personally, but my son, 2 years ago, 2024 saw the highest road fatalities ever in St. Kitts and Nevis. And you would think that those who in authority, who are supposed to be dealing based on this evidence, today, the action is speaking really contrary to what it should be. I attended court this morning. In fact, I've been attending court for the past 2 years.
0: On the same matter?
1: The same matter. And, now and again, it's either a lawyer involved in some matter in town. And this morning, the police prosecutor is on sick leave. And this, to me, is so disturbing because you're going to tell me, are you a prosecutor that the prosecutor for the police on sick leave, they couldn't find a replacement?
0: So to them, it's not a priority?
1: You know? And apart from that, they have the information of people's telephone number. Call if you know the prosecutor is sick and sick leave, and you know that there won't be no court. Call people and tell them so that they won't have to waste time going to the court only to be told the prosecutor and sick leave. This is 43 years. This is what I'm talking about. I mean, I tried my best to keep away from politics then. And you should be involved more. Or China, even though there is a new political party coming out of the area here where I reside. The new direction party. I ain't giving no endorsement to nobody. But I am here. And I am really experiencing this. You know, my son actually got in an accident. He received three fractures, two fractures on one hand and the right foot. That year saw the record number of fatalities. Thank God that had a prayer for him. He was one of those victims on the road. 20.
0: One of the fatalities.
1: You could confirm it with them. And this is how they're going about in dealing with these accidents in the court. Justice delayed. We're going back and forth. Matter was adjourned to the 21st, which is this morning. You got down there, the prosecutor and sick leave. This is, I call on the Attorney General already. I call on the DPP. You see, that's why in some places, these positions, elected positions. They must be elected to fill these roles, because they are serious positions. When your people, poor people, got to leave work, leave their home, got to attend court orders to be told, and they're going for months. Some of them very frustrated.
0: Postponement after postponement.
1: You cannot allow your people to experience this kind of thing. You cannot. You must not.
0: You should not.
1: And this is why I don't be among them. I retire, but I could only, sympathize with those who have to leave work and things. Yeah? Court system is terrible.
0: But that's, that's been terrible for the years. I know you and me on my life.
1: 3 years of independence.
0: But that attitude has been taken for granted over the years.
1: This case, this accident took place 2024.
0: Well, I'm trying to get you to
1: 2 years last year, this year, and up to now, they put it off until some time again.
0: I'm trying to get you to comment on this, because I'm saying that this attitude from the court has been reflected over the many years. People have matters where there's bastardy ways, they go to the courts, lawyer and the president come back, week after week after week. That has been part of the conduct over the years. What you're saying, in our fourth or third year of independence, we should have be performing better than this. But systems are put in place on paper, they're proper, but they're just a human factor. I've seen people doing this all day. Come back tomorrow, come back next week, and you have to leave your work, you say. You work for establishment, you have to beg time off from your work to go to court again. So I'm sorry it's affecting you this way.
1: I consider myself to be victim in two ways.
0: Okay.
1: The physical injuries that he sustained, and this going back and forth, this frustration that he have to undergo. You know?
0: Mm-hmm.
1: Terrible. And they're taking it lightly. They're taking it lightly, but I'm a law-abiding person. You see? And I reflected, I said, you see, is experiencing and situation like these does contribute to criminal activity. And they know it. They know it. I could restrain myself, I could talk to my son, but there are a lot of young people today who don't have the patience and thing, and the devil get in them.
0: Wow.
1: And it seems to me that they don't think. They're not thinking. So, 43 years, this should not be happening. A prosecutor sick. When we used to be down here in charge, I was in charge of St. Paul Station at one time, Old Road Station. We do we want prostitution? Well, maybe things change now, but it looks like it changed for the worse. Because if this morning you don't have somebody to prosecute at the court,
0: mm-hmm.
1: when somebody in sick leave, you tell me worse off? Somebody from St. Paul who have a matter. In those days, the sergeant going somewhere and he said, you want a matter be heard. He would call me, give me the file. I would look through it. And look through it and be ready to take on the matter. Eh? Somebody in sick leave, you're going to tell so much people turn up to court this morning, their foolishness. Eh? Come on, man. Come on. 43 years of independence. I can't celebrate much of it. Not with this experience here. Really and truly, we have done a lot in different ways and areas, but this justice system here, which is crucial because we're trying to stamp out criminal activities. Because this experience is not good for justice. It's not good. Eh? Going back and forth, and you could call people and say, well, no matter, your matter wouldn't be coming up this morning. You don't even have to explain. We're going there to be told the prosecutor and sick leave. Huh?
0: I think your point has been taken. People can sense your frustration. Some can even identify with this because it may have happened to them in the past. It seems to be an ongoing problem. Only hope they can address it and
1: this
0: better.
1: This is unacceptable. Not yes. In this day and age. It is unacceptable. I know they might have the changes in their prostitution activities and things. But it should be for the better. Not for this kind of not for this. You can't find somebody. You got a lot of brilliant police officers. You from the time the person gone and sickly, you give them the file and they go to them.
0: Okay.
1: And they would be able to stand in the magistrate court and fill the role, temporary as it is. Huh?
0: Sir,
1: I really don't know what's going on. I'm once again calling on the attorney general.
0: I can empathize with you. And
1: the director of public prosecution.
0: Okay.
1: These positions in the United States, they're elected positions because of the serious nature of these positions.
0: All right.
1: The serious role they have to play. They are elected. And maybe we have to legislate, make legislation in regard to these offices sooner rather than later because it's reflecting very poorly. And our people is suffering.
0: Okay, sir.
1: Attending these courts. There's no representation for them when they have to lose money.
0: Thank you for your contribution. We do have to pause at this point for another station ID. So thank you for your contribution. I hope you're heard. I can understand your frustration, as are many others. Wish you the best in going forward, okay? Thank you for your contribution.
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1: At 11:32, welcome back to the program, to our many viewers and listeners. We are, well, we're not winding down yet. We got about 27 minutes to go before we close down. But from the last caller, you have a caller? Okay, let's take this caller. Good day, caller. You live on Voices.
2: Good morning, Secretary.
1: Good morning,
2: sir. Secretary, I just called you to say this, you know. I believe that this prosecution thing, I believe it's just deliberate. I heard a lot of people complaining about this prosecutor putting off case. It's political. And it is political and it is friendship. It's both. You know, whoever you is, if they see you either way, they just put it as, well, boy, the prosecutor ain't available. That's what we think.
1: What if you pay a lawyer to represent your interest in court? Is that the same? Or if you don't have a lawyer, then you can just do so willy-nilly?
2: We're going through that there too long.
1: I know.
2: So, I mean, it's years we're going through this stage, and it is 43 years. But things could be better, faculty. Things are supposed to change. We're supposed to be going back. We're supposed to be going forward.
1: I'm in agreement with you because that the ex-police and his father is talking about the frustration.
2: Political friendship, according to whatever side of the coin it on.
1: Really?
2: He didn't supposed to be like that today after day. Thank you.
1: Well, thanks for your contribution, but I don't see a prosecutor or the court system determining to take your case or not based on your political orientation. What I see is a form of incompetence or taking the public for granted, because if you're paying a lawyer, that person is more, has a greater need to get your matter before the court. Sometimes when you don't have legal representation, it's come back next week. And as the police officer pointed out, for those who are working, having to beg time off the job to attend the court, to be told, well, the prosecutor's not here, they're not feeling well, or whatever, your matter is put off again. It should not be done in this day and age. A lot of people put their job at risk. A lot of people lose earnings because they have to attend the court. And if a system is in place to address the problem's concern, as he said, justice delayed is justice denied, whatever the matter it is, whatever side of the coin. The court systems must function in a way to serve the public in a timely manner. So we've had two callers, just the last call, speaking about what they think is incompetence in terms of where we should be after 43 years of independence in terms of development. Well, those systems and those patterns have been functioning that way forever. And we take it back to the phone lines. Good day, caller. You're live on Voices.
3: Good morning, the King.
1: Morning, sir. How are you?
3: Well, I'm doing excellent. It's another beautiful Monday here in the Federation. The sun is beating down and it's just been a lovely, lovely morning.
1: I hear you. Loud and clear.
3: But I want to say that I don't know about you, but I can tell you that I love Thinkits and Nevis really bad.
1: Go ahead.
3: I want to say that I hoped and wish that everyone had an excellent independence for the 3 years. And we are very, very proud in reference to the father of independence, none other than the Right Honorable Sir Dr. Kennedy Alfonso Simmons. And we are very happy and proud for his excellent leadership and contribution, where when we witness and the thousands of people who were there and also who probably would have witnessed, whether listening, well, not witness in terms of their eyes, but, you know, in terms of maybe listening and, you know, following maybe the online and so on, not really that accessible and available, the online thing, because, you know, that came on the scene after. But it really, and you can go back and look at the stuff and so. Proud moment.
1: Mm-hmm.
3: And I will never forget, you know, for the rest of my life. But I want to say a few things in reference to independence and in reference to the matter that the previous callers addressed, which especially the caller before the last caller, which he was absolutely correct and on the ball. There's a lot of serious and burning issues which we have to face as a nation. And I can tell you that I am not happy in terms of the performance and the maturity of the present government. I am telling you, and putting it to you, I am not happy, nowhere impressed, and nowhere pleased. In reference to the independence parade, right? I personally, if I was the prime minister or the leader of this country, every independence celebration, it don't matter who is the prime minister, and it don't matter who is the leader of opposition, but I am looking forward for this day where every single independence celebration parade that the prime minister of the country and the opposition leader will sit next to each other at this important national event.
1: Great point.
3: And in reference to the only living national hero, no plastic chair. I heard that.
1: I find that to be insulting. Insulting.
3: Mm-hmm.
1: Even to look at his age, his contribution, and the only living national hero, you find cushion chairs for others, but put him in a plastic chair? That's damn insulting.
3: Well, let me tell you something. The Labour Party is not even serious about independence. Do you know, on Wednesday, August the 31st, Wednesday, August the 31st, in 1993, they had in the Labour spokesman headline, boycott the independence for St. Kitts and Nevis. Do you know that?
1: I can attest to that, but you've got the mic. I'll let you speak to them because I was there. Down for the center, but you go ahead.
3: Do you know that we have the record in terms of all of the nonsense they were saying about the Southeastern Peninsula Road?
1: I saw a caption of Bryant being run over by a bulldozer because he said it's not going to happen. I was there.
3: Do you know that it was touted and everything that it is a road to nowhere? And now this is a road to everywhere.
1: Let me tell you something.
3: The amount of economic activity that takes place in that road alone gives you the access to go to Nevis from early in the morning up until sometime late in the night, because you can even charter the boat based on what you need to do. and you get back and forth. Many, many, many of our citizens and visitors go between that particular service, that water taxi
1: service. Before you get to that, leading up to independence, there was attempted sabotage in the whole project because the only and main hotel capable of hosting the throngs of people coming in was burnt to the ground. That was scrambled to build overnight. The courthouse was burnt as... Let me pause there. Just finish the rest.
3: Man, I'm telling you.
1: But let me pause there because I don't want the station to be liable to any kind of action. Pardon?
3: Well, I can tell you that there's a lot...
1: Can you shift position?
3: Hello. Burning issues.
1: Listen. Hold on there. Can you shift position so we can get better reception from your call? It's a bit, staticky. So maybe shift location, we can get better reception.
3: You can hear me clearly.
1: Yeah, but it's a lot of static.
3: I didn't use my cell phone then.
1: Okay.
3: Sometimes the landline sometimes kind of is, especially sometimes maybe the weather and the connection, and you can hear better.
1: It's about the same, but it's still clear, but not as clear as we would wish it. But we can, So go ahead, please.
3: Oh boy, I'm sorry that I didn't use my cell phone then.
1: You got 2 minutes before the next break, eh?
3: Yeah. So I will just wind up and leave the other matters, because there's quite a bit that I definitely want to address. Mm. And there are many persons who want to give excuse for people for doing wrong, and give them time to correct the wrong. Well, as I said before, and I will say again, the only right a man has a right to do is what is right. And no one has no time and should ever have any time to do what is wrong. It is never the wrong time, or it is never the right time to do anything wrong. It's always the right time to do what is right.
1: Got you.
3: Because that is the only thing that is right.
1: Thank you for your contribution.
3: So I will leave it there. As I said, there are lots of business and issues that I really want to deal with. But there will be other forum. I am looking forward for down on virtuals on Sunday at the PAM convention, where we expect the whole country to be involved, because there will be serious education that we have to share and information. So,
1: I'll
3: just leave it there and give you the opportunity to continue the dialogue.
1: Thanks again for your call.
3: Pardon?
1: Thanks again for your call, your contribution. We now must pause for another opportunity to say thank you to our sponsors. So thanks for your call. See you on Wednesday.

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4: At 11:48, we're getting down to the nitty-gritty. I have a little concern. I've been hearing all morning from different conversations that at the parade ceremony, where we were celebrating our 43rd anniversary of independence, a 90-year-old father of independence was seated in a plastic chair while there was a seating arrangement with, you know, cushioned. I have a problem accepting that as being an oversight or an accident. There's someone in charge of the seating protocol. You know who will be seated here, there, where. For anyone to ask me to accept that Dr. Simmons was designated seat a plastic chair while others, whomever they may be, whatever importance you assign or ascribe to them, I have no problem with that. But the most distinguished person there on that day would have been, should have been, Dr. Kennedy Alphonse Simmons, who they deny acknowledging as being the father of our independence, to seat him in a plastic chair. I find that's deliberate. I cannot accept whether it was an oversight or some junior functionary arranged that to see that dignified person, the most important person there. Never mind that day Marcella Liebert was representing our sovereign or the crown. The most important person there and then would be the founding father of a nation, the only living national hero who took us into independence in 1983. You put him on the side in a plastic chair. I refuse to accept that. I wasn't there. I'm hearing it. If it is true, I'm saying that cannot be oversight. That cannot be an accident. And somebody needs to apologize to the nation for insulting the nation at large. I know for a fact, for the 20 years that Denzel Douglas was the prime minister of this country, no primary, no secondary, no high school or college students were told or learned anything about Dr. Seamus' contribution. That is why people say, well, the people don't know. Nothing about his contribution was taught to any primary school, secondary, high school, or college student. So there's this dearth of knowledge. The main financial pillars on which this country still stands today were all done by Dr. Seamus. We take to the phone lines. I'm sorry for that caller. I hope he can get back in. But Ross University, that's one. That institution accounts for 11% of our GDP. Ross University accounts for 11% of SKN's GDP. So when we mention the Southeastern Peninsula Highway, who was called a road to nowhere, and derogatively referred to as to Dr. Seamus the highwayman, look at the economic impetus that still generates today. Not to mention Port Zante. Without those, in those three to mention. But look at the CBI program. It was created under his administration, exploited on steroids to the point now it's saying dark clouds are coming to the Federation because of the exploitation of that program. All done by him. And you're going to ignore his contribution and put that gentleman in a plastic chair, a 90-year-old gentleman, when there are the more comfortable seatings there and you give to other persons, no problem with that. You seat whomever, but do not disrespect the nation because by extension, that's what you're doing. And I, Sylvester Socrates Hodge, have a problem with that. We must be able to demonstrate political maturity. Come on, after all these years, as the previous caller was saying, 43 years, and we're still getting to petty party politicking. Where's the maturity? What are we celebrating then? I was in Anguilla having a wonderful time. The visions, petitions, people came out and supported us and celebrated Anguillians. Supported and celebrated our milestone. And you at home, disrespecting the founder. I understand Mr. Bradshaw's contribution. I understand his intention. But I also know that after he said, out statehood, in independence, I'm going to drop it like a bomb. I'm going to say, no way. And they left. They left. So your thing was to march St. Kitts, Nevis, and Anguilla into an independence. I understand that, and Anguilla said no. And they left. Nevis was on the verge of seceding from what was remained, St. Kitts and Nevis. They said, I can remember Sim Daniel saying, there's no way they are going to end any independence on the Labour. That was Nevis' position. They went to the Privy Council or whatever, and the Queen said, you need to get your act together. We will not tolerate any more fragmentation. So when the Seamus administration was supporting that stance, they said, well, Pam was against independence. Well, it wasn't the Seamus administration then, but Pam, it wasn't against. The people didn't want it under those terms and conditions. And so when they had a chance to advocate for it, Nevis said, we're not taking it. So Seamus then had to go and put a clause in the Constitution that guaranteed Nevis that if after 18 months after independence they didn't like the arrangement, they could secede. Clause 113 gave Nevis that option. Okay, we will go with you on the condition that after 18 months we don't like what's going on, we will secede. That's there as a guarantee. That's how we were able to achieve independence. So to tell me that Dr. Seamus is not the father of independence, so Mr. Bradshaw had the idea. But as far as Nevis and Anguilla was concerned, it was not going to happen. whatever the atmosphere was at the time, Anguilla seceded. It was based on what Robert Brother said, out statehood into independence, I am going to drop it like a bomb. I heard it myself, and it's recorded. Anguilla said, no way, Jose. And they left. Nivijan said, it's on record. Nivijan said there's no way they will enter any arrangement of independence under Robert Bradshaw, under the Labour Party. And so when, after winning the election in 1980, and they posted the subject of independence, Nivijan was very, very clear, we're not doing it. So negotiations had to be restarted with the condition, okay, I will come along with you, says Sim Daniel, but we must have a guarantee that if we don't like it, we can leave. So they legislated clause 113. Arranged under and by the Simmons administration. That is how, for those who for 20 years went to school under the Douglas Arm term and never heard or learned anything about that, say you got it for me on WinFM. These are facts that you can go and research and say, but yeah, you know, something at all. So that is how we were able to achieve independence. Not by any efforts, machinations, or achievement by the Honorable Robert Bradshaw. He had the intention. He did well for the country. I have no problem in giving him his credit where it's due. But at 90 years old, we have our only living national hero celebrating 43 years of independence and put that gentleman in a plastic chair and tell him that we celebrate independence, or you should be ashamed of all yourself. That's insulting to anybody who got himself saying it's Kitchen and Nevis National. That's a stain. And I can only hope for our 44th anniversary we can go beyond that. Dr. Drew, wherever you are, I wish you the very best in terms of your recovery. I'm sorry you were unable to attend yesterday. Hopefully, in a very short time, you'll be fully recovered or able to come back and function as our Prime Minister. I wish you all the best. God bless you, sir. On that point, we bring the program today as a close of another presentation of Voices. And I'm not going to quit, correct me again, 98.9 on the radio. And with that, we say peace, love, and a much better tomorrow. I'm out of here.
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3: With Doin FM News, reporting, I am German Abel. As the 81st United Nations General Assembly gets underway, United Nations Secretary General Antonio Guterres says the global community has made progress in achieving some of the Sustainable Development Goals, SDGs. Speaking at the United Nations headquarters here in New York, Guterres noted that countries have made gains in reducing child and maternal mortality and preventing millions of new HIV infections, among other areas.
4: The Sustainable Development Goals were not handed down from above. They are a promise forged by member states and adopted as a shared commitment by every government. A commitment grounded in the United Nations Charter and shaped by the aspirations of people everywhere to build healthier, safer, and more prosperous societies, eradicating poverty and hunger, fighting inequality and exclusion, rooting out discrimination and disease, protecting our planet, and leaving no one behind. Since our journey began, we have together reduced child and maternal mortality, prevented millions of new HIV infections, and expanded access to education, social protection, safe drinking water, sanitation, electricity, renewable energy, and the internet.
3: However, the Secretary General warned that despite the progress made, the global community continues to face profound setbacks, including the COVID pandemic, which he said erased years of progress and exposed deep vulnerabilities.
4: Through every crisis, we adapted, we learned, and we kept moving forward. Progress was never automatic. It was earned through the determination of people, communities, and countries. Yet today, development faces powerful headwinds. Conflicts, divisions, and mistrust are weakening international cooperation. Crises in the Middle East and beyond continue to drive economic insecurity and disrupt food, energy, and trade flows. The climate crisis is accelerating, bringing the 1.5-degree limit dangerously closer. The rights of women and girls are under attack. Helping countries remain trapped by debt, constrained fiscal space, and inadequate investment. The world continues to spend record sums on war, while development is starved for resources.
3: Against this backdrop, Gutierrez called for greater efforts to remove the barriers that continue to prevent people from having a fair chance to improve their lives and participate fully in the global community.
4: So, dear friends, the promises governments made in adopting the goals are not being kept. It is time to keep them. Let me point to 4 hours. First, we need to keep our promise to fight inequality by investing in what works: quality education, food security, decent work, universal health coverage, strong social protection systems, access to technology and opportunity for all.
3: He also called for greater inclusion in technology and trade, saying these areas must be used to help build a fairer and more just world.
4: We must tackle the barriers that continue to deny people a fair chance. Entrenched inequalities, discrimination and exclusion, and conflicts that destroy development gains. And we must stand firm for human rights and gender equality. When women can fully participate, everyone benefits. Second, we need to keep our promise to our planet. Renewable energy is now the cheapest and fastest growing source of new power across much of the world. Countries rich in renewable resources must be given the tools and the chance to become producers of clean energy, manufacturers of clean technologies, and creators of decent jobs. And critical minerals must be managed responsibly and sustainably in a way that adds value and opportunity in producing countries. The transition from fossil fuels to renewable energy must be just, supporting communities and workers. Third, we must keep our promise to finance sustainable development. Countries have pledged to strengthen domestic resource mobilization and channel resources to the areas of greatest need. But much more is needed. The civilian commitment is an important step. Multilateral development banks must become bigger, better, and bolder. Every public dollar must mobilize far greater private investment. And developing countries must have a much stronger voice and representation in the international financial system that needs reform. Debt must serve development, not suffocate it. And we need debt relief urgently.
3: The 81st General Assembly General Debate gets underway on Tuesday, with St. Kitts and Nevis's Deputy Prime Minister and Acting Prime Minister Geoffrey Handy expected to address the Assembly on Friday morning.
5: We must keep our promise to accelerate progress with tools at our disposal: better data, strategic foresight, technology and connectivity, responsible artificial intelligence, more inclusive trade, stronger partnerships across governments, business, finance, local authorities, civil society, and young people. And above all, renewed efforts to forge peace, which is both the foundation and an enabler of lasting, sustainable, and resilient development. Excellencies, dear friends, the Sustainable Development Goals are ambitious because the challenges we face are immense. But commitments must be matched with transformative action. That is the promise governments made. Keeping that promise is an obligation. It is also our greatest opportunity to build a fairer, safer, and more sustainable world.
3: Handley is also expected to meet with members of the St. Kitts and Nevis diaspora in New York on Friday evening.
6: In regional news,
7: accusing the United States of heaping pressure on Guyana and other countries within Latin America and the Caribbean to end their medical cooperation agreements with Cuba, former President Donald Ramatar said the situation has undoubtedly weakened Guyana's relationship with Cuba, and he would like to see the agreement restored. Back in March, Guyana's Minister of Health, Dr. Frank Anthony, said the government was in talks with the Cuban authorities when the government of Cuba took a decision to withdraw the Cuban Medical Brigade from the country, bringing an abrupt end to the more than 48-year-long arrangement between the two countries. But in an interview that will air this Sunday on Sources, former President Ramatar said he is not convinced that the end to the medical cooperation was as a result of Cuba.
8: I don't necessarily think so. I think, I mean, this agreement was here for 50 years. It was something recognized for 50 years. Cuba was living under tremendous blockade from the United States. And one of the ways that Cuba was able to earn money was to export skills, brains, and so forth. And the whole Caribbean, and not only the Caribbean, Latin America, and even further afield, had a similar kind of an agreement with Cuba. The United States wanted to try in every way possible to prevent Cuba from progressing. They don't want another alternative type of government to succeed. And I think they are the ones who have been putting pressure on all the governments in our region and beyond to try to isolate Cuba.
7: The former president said while the U.S. has been putting pressure on countries within the region to isolate Cuba, it would appear that a North American powerhouse has achieved some success. He reasoned that Guyana may have felt compelled to heed to the demands of the U.S., given the support it continues to receive in wake of the threats from Venezuela.
8: At that time, you know that the Americans had come out openly to support us with the Venezuelan issue, so I think that was a factor involved in some of the pressure that they were under. The government was not getting any other open support from any other source to say that we stand with you, with Venezuela's open threats to you and so forth. So I think all of those things played on the government's mind too.
7: Mr. Ramatar pointed out that the end of the medical cooperation agreement means that Cuba's resources and its ability to export the skills of its people have been crippled, notwithstanding its investment in their education. The situation, he said, has weakened the relationship with Guyana and Cuba.
8: Cuba has been consciously making a big investment in their human capital. Cuba today has probably the highest literacy rate, among the highest literacy rate in the world, and some of the highest skills in the world. And this is what Cuba was making some of their resources on. So I would believe it just seems to me to be natural that if you're going to reduce the amount of capacity of the Cubans to provide services for their own people, that the relationship will not have been as cordial as it used to be.
7: With no agreement in place, the Guyanese government has opted to hire medical personnel directly from Cuba. But the former president said he would like to see the agreement restored.
8: Well, I would like to see it, put it that way. I would like to see that those things restored. But I don't know what I am not running the government. I don't want to run the government from outside the government.
7: Earlier this year, Cuba's ambassador to Guyana, Jorge Francisco, said his country was willing to continue medical cooperation with Guyana and other countries within the Caribbean. But he explained at the time that in the case of Guyana, the failure to conclude a new agreement resulted in the withdrawal of the Cuban medical mission here. The Cuban ambassador said the U.S. has been pressuring countries within Latin America and the Caribbean to end their medical cooperation with Cuba based on what he described as unfounded claims of forced labor and human trafficking.
6: Grieving loved ones of the late Joyce Ntuma are awaiting the outcome of their request for an independent commission of inquiry into her death. They say this necessary probe is intended to

0: dissect the systems that failed to protect the young mother. At Monday's pre-cabinet press briefing, journalists sought an update on the request submitted by the family on Monday, August 17th.
1: Has cabinet made a decision on the request by Joyce Ntoma's family for the commission of inquiry?
2: Cabinet has not taken a decision because it's not as straightforward as it may appear. This country is run by regulations. You must look at the definition of a commission of inquiry. Look at the definition of commission of inquiry, and you'll find out why the cabinet has been very careful in taking that decision. What we've sought a legal opinion as to when someone has been charged for a crime, whether a commission of inquiry will not compromise that situation.
0: The Prime Minister took the opportunity to clarify the reasoning and timeline behind the recent commission of inquiry into the Anscoe Shore boating accident, contrasting it with the independent commission of inquiry demanded by Joyce Ntoma's loved ones.
2: Listen to me carefully if I get misquoted. Cabinet has not taken a decision on the commission of inquiry as yet because we are seeking a legal opinion as to whether if you have a commission of inquiry, you are going to compromise the court proceedings because someone has been charged with murder. Someone has been charged. So you're not sure whether evidence at the commission of inquiry will compromise that investigation. And that means that the person that is charged may be at an advantage or disadvantage. And as you know, in our system, that's not how it works. That is why cabinet has not taken a decision on commission of inquiry. In the case of Soufre, no one has been charged for murder. No one has been charged for murder in the case of the Soufre situation. So it was procedurally, they were not the issues in the commission of inquiry. But in that case, someone has been charged for murder. So you can't have a commission of inquiry. So what we're seeking to find out from the legal experts is whether a commission of inquiry where evidence will be given can work together with a criminal trial.
0: Journalists then pressed for answers on whether cabinet had set a deadline for the delivery of the critical legal advice.
2: You can't tell the lawyers time. The lawyers, they have to research. You must have heard Kenny Anthony make a point about how laws going to, you must have heard that news, something to go to the British Parliament. So we haven't given them our time, but we ask them to be as quick as possible because you know it's a burning issue.
0: Joyce Ntoma was a young professional who was gunned down in a high-profile domestic violence incident on May 20th, 2026 in Marigo. Her estranged husband, Primus Tuse, surrendered to police and has been charged with her murder. Ntoma's death sparked nationwide vigils and marches, with advocates, family members, friends and citizens demanding stronger protections for victims of domestic violence. Joy's family has intensified its pursuit of answers by demanding an independent commission of inquiry, putting a spotlight on the systemic failures that many argue left the young mother unprotected. Joachim Du Plessis, HTS News Force.
3: We now bring you these international reports.
4: It's been a devastating double defeat for Germany's Chancellor Friedrich Merz. Two more state elections see massive gains for the far right and the extreme left. In a historic first, Merz's centre-right CDU is being kicked out of a state parliament altogether, failing to reach the 5% threshold needed. Germany's political centre is taking another beating, and the Chancellor of Europe's biggest economy is fighting for his political survival. The two elections held in the capital Berlin and in the northeastern state of Mecklenburg-Western Pomerania are truly shaking the core of Germany's political mainstream. The biggest winner once again is the far-right AfD. Just weeks after topping the vote in another eastern German state, the party has now become the strongest force in Mecklenburg-Western Pomerania, doubling its share of the vote and adding to its gains nationwide. A lot of it comes down to issues people feel in their everyday lives, the cost of living, energy bills.

0: and challenge what many voters see as an out-of-touch political establishment. It's not just the populist right that's gaining ground. In the city-state that is Berlin, the hard-left populist Left Party came out on top with a quarter of all votes cast, focusing on one issue familiar to young people in cities around the world, finding affordable housing. Rents in the capital are soaring, apartments are scarce, and voters responded. Let's also have a look at the results in the German capital. And they show a clear win for the Left Party, but it will still need coalition partners to take control, most probably the Greens and the Social Democrats, who suffered their worst ever result in a Berlin state election. The AfD is also making gains in Berlin, but not enough. Now, in a bold move, Chancellor Friedrich Merz stepped in front of the cameras last night, only some 20 minutes after the first projections came in. He called the results a disaster, but vowed to continue with his controversial reforms. And what does all this mean? The country's politics becoming increasingly unpredictable. And all of this matters well beyond Germany. This is Europe's largest economy, a country that plays a central role in everything from support for Ukraine to the future direction of the European Union. The question now isn't just what these results mean for Friedrich Merz, it's whether Germany's political center can still hold together, or whether the country's voters have sent Germany into a much bigger realignment. Well, let's find out with Nina Hase, DW's chief political correspondent here with me in the studio, and Julia Saudelli, who is standing by for us in Schwerin. That's the state capital of Mecklenburg-Western Pomerania. Now, Nina, Merz, under intense pressure, very unexpected move to step in front of the cameras last night, just 20 minutes or 25 minutes after the first projections had come out. He was trying to get ahead of the curve, I feel. What does it mean for his government, this double result?
1: Well, first of all, it was such an unusual move by Friedrich Merz. You really do have to stress that. It was 6:05. He didn't even have the end results. He didn't even know that his party hadn't made it into that regional parliament. So to come out like that was a clear sign, OK, I'm staying, I'm setting the narrative. No questions anymore about whether or not I'm going to stay in the driver's seat, because, Gerhard, this was far beyond political gossip. We really did see discussions within the Conservatives. Lots of people also told me on background, you know, this is an existential threat for the Conservatives. Lots of people around the country are blaming Friedrich Merz in person, because that is sort of something that is, you know, easy to grasp for people. So it is a tremendous, tremendous challenging time for the Conservatives.
0: Julia, let's go to Schwerin there. The state premier there, Manuela Schwesig, has managed to stay afloat, if you will, has Social Democrats losing votes but still coming second, making it most likely that she can stay in power. How did she do it?
2: She did it by basically platforming herself more than her own party. It's enough to see the election posters still up here in Schwerin. Her face is prominently visible, and her name. And there's a little writing there that says, if you want Manuela Schwesig, you have to vote for the SPD. So the priority, her person and not the party. She also managed to convince voters here that she should be the woman and would be the woman who would be able to stop the AfD from coming into power. Now, she didn't quite manage to get her party to come in first in these elections. The AfD did come in first, but it was a remarkable comeback for the Social Democrats. They managed to gain around 15 points over the last year, something that was unthinkable just a few months ago. But what she also did is that she differentiated her line and her party line from the party in Berlin, the party that is in the federal government. And this is also something that potentially helped her win over votes.
0: She also quite famously had this line there, die Frau gegen Blau, which is the woman against blue, blue being the the party colour of the AfD. Do you think this kind of narrowing it down to this single issue just to sort of stop the rise of the AfD, do you think that helped?
2: I think it did. We see it a little in the movements of voters here in the state. We saw, for example, that she was able to gain voters from the conservative CDU. Potentially, people thought it made more sense to vote tactically for Schwesig, for the Social Democrats, in order to stop the AfD from coming in first and potentially governing, even though they did now fall short of any kind of possible majority to be able to govern here. But certainly this is something that they were also banking on and trying to bring home. But that said, Manuela Schwesig is a popular figure here. She's been a state premier in the state for almost 10 years, and clearly voters, not necessarily loyal to the party itself, but loyal to her, decided that they want to continue entrusting her with government here.
0: Now, let's talk about the big shakeup there, the CDU being kicked out of parliament, not reaching the required 5% of votes. Talk to us about that. What does that mean?
2: That is a disaster for the party. It is something that it looked like it might not happen. It looked like the party might be able to nail that 5% to get into the party. But then as the night went on, we saw it dropped just 0.1% below. But it is a disaster for the party. It is the first time that it is unable to enter a state parliament in post-war Germany and post-reunification Germany here in the East. So, yeah, definitely a bad sign for the party. And now all eyes are going to shift to Berlin and see whether Friedrich Merz manages to keep the trust of his party and of his base to keep on governing.
0: Nina, let's talk about the CDU losing support on such a scale. The SPD remaining under pressure, the coalition partner of Friedrich Merz. Greens are struggling. The radical parties are gaining. Are we entering an era in which stable majorities become much harder to achieve?
1: Absolutely. Some people are calling it the beginning of the end of the big ten parties in Germany. And in many ways, Gerhard, Germany is becoming a more normal country, like many other European countries, right? They are all seeing these. If you look at the Netherlands, sometimes it takes 7 parties to form a coalition. Italy changed its government every 18 months or so over the last couple of decades. So this is something that nobody's used to. German politics used to be boring and reliable. You know, there were 2 big, strong parties, and they would form a coalition with each other or with a smaller junior party. Those days are definitely over, so we'll have to get used to that. The political fringes are getting stronger on both sides. Mm. And I think that is something that is important to an international audience as well, that you realise, no, it's not just a right-wing movement here. You saw what the Linke, the left party, the more radical left party here, did in Berlin and how they did here. So if you get a good candidate, if you've got a clear message, you can reach people on the fringes. Mm. But that is, of course, the big challenge for the more centrist parties. They still do have to form coalitions, and it's hard for them to then form coalitions with radical wings, mm, where, you know, there's a lot of infighting, there's a lot of talk about where the red lines are, etc. So, yeah, it's definitely changing the style here.
3: The Israeli military has carried out a series of attacks across Gaza. 3 Palestinians, including a child, were killed in 3 separate incidents. The child was shot in the chest in the south of the Strip, where Israeli forces opened fire on civilians. In the second attack, a 31-year-old woman was shot in the head in Dar al-Balah in central Gaza. And in the third, the forces killed a Palestinian man in Jabalia in the north. We can talk to Tarek Abu Azoum, who joins us live from Dar al-Balah. So, Tarek, then, Israeli troops are shooting a child in the chest, a woman in the head. What happened?
4: Israeli military, and this is exactly what happened to a young boy who was shot in his chest by Israeli forces who are deployed in Rafah, very close to Al-Mawasa area, the outskirts of the city there. And this boy has been immediately transferred to Nasser Hospital for emergency response. But generally, this boy has passed away, and this incident cannot be seen as isolated, given the expansion of these attacks to include other parts of Gaza, like what happened here in the central area, where a 31-year-old woman, as you've mentioned, was shot by an Israeli tank. She was mourned earlier this morning from Al-Aqsa Hospital, with her kids and relatives were around her body, crying and broken in tears, given the tragedy that they have been forced to go through today, as this woman was travelling along Salah Ad-Din Road, and this area, just to make it very clear to our viewers, is exposed to the Israeli military, which makes travelling across this area sound extremely very dangerous. But options are quite limited, and as Palestinians believe that the ceasefire could bring them some sense of protection and reduce the momentum and the intensity of the airstrikes, but that sounds extremely very distant, given the nature of Israel's attacks and its military behaviour.
3: And Tariq, there seems to be a lot of movement of Palestinians as Israeli troops intensify their military efforts.
4: That's exactly right. We can see that Israel is systematically and in a very slow pace evacuating and forcing people to move into the western portion of the city. Here, how can that happen? Israel just rely on extensive firepower in areas that are under Israeli control. They are pushing people out of it, and they are adjusting the location of the yellow demarcation line and cemented concrete blocks further to the western area. And that's why we can see people are fleeing these areas, moving to the western parts of the city, but they are still also living under the threat of airstrikes. We have got also reports from families who are living on Salah Ad-Din Road that there has been repeated Israeli gunfire and artillery shelling to areas close to the eastern edge of the city here. And this has been going non-stop. So it gives a very critical recipe for how Israel is still maximizing that pressure, leaving people with a shattered sense of safety, and at the same time gradually expand its territorial gains, while all sorts of diplomatic efforts are witnessing some sort of deadlock so far.
3: Tariq Abu Zoum, thank you very much. The Israeli military has laid siege to the town of Bidu in the occupied West Bank. Palestinians say the offensive began on Sunday. Israeli forces have taken over a house and are detaining at least 53 people. They've also stormed several homes, vandalized property, and assaulted Palestinians. Schools and shops are closed. Well, that raid in Bidu comes after a Palestinian man from the town was accused of shooting and killing an Israeli settler on Sunday. A person armed with a rifle fired at vehicles near Halamish, a settlement west of Ramallah. Israeli forces say they shot and wounded a suspect who fled the scene. Soldiers then raided a hospital in Ramallah and arrested the suspect. Well, also in the occupied West Bank, Israeli forces have killed a Palestinian man at the Hanim military checkpoint near Jenin. They say he was trying to ram them with his vehicle. And in occupied East Jerusalem, the Israeli army fired grenades during a raid on the neighborhood of Sur Baha. They set fire to three shops. The Israeli military has ramped up its raids across the occupied West Bank in recent weeks. Nida Ibrahim is in Ramallah with more details on the Israeli siege of Bidu and the other raids in the occupied West Bank.
5: Palestinians living in Bidu say that the Israeli forces continue their raid, but they're also conducting field interrogations against Palestinians in the village to remind people that if anyone is considering to do an attack against Israelis, then the whole town, the whole vicinity, the whole area will be paying the price for it. Not only are they conducting these field interrogations that are targeting dozens of Palestinians, but they're also going from home to home, sometimes damaging the contents, ransacking houses that belong to Palestinians there. This is the third incursion since the attack on Bidu started. That followed news news that the Israeli forces have shared, saying that the perpetrator of an attack that killed one Israeli settler originates from Biddo, and that's where they were also taking measurements of the house of the man, saying that they will be demolishing that house soon. There was also a reminder by the Israeli National Security Minister, Etamar Ben-Gavir, saying that Israel has passed the law of capital punishment, so that will be targeting the man who was receiving treatment in this hospital here. This area was also raided by the Israeli forces. This is the Edge Clinic Hospital, where the Israeli forces were saying that the man was taking treatment. He was coming here, but they arrested him, really disrespecting the sanctity of such a place where Palestinians, wounded people, sick people come to take and get treatment. So this goes to show how disregard Israel has for any sanctity, any place. And really, that causes fear and panic amongst Palestinians, not just here in Ramallah, not just in Biddo, but also in other areas in the occupied West Bank. In the town of Selfit, that's to the north of the occupied West Bank, Israeli forces have raided the town and gave the residents of a very tall building, more than 75 apartments, they gave them a demolition threat, saying that people will only have 1 week to evacuate their home before the whole building is demolished. And the excuse they're giving is that one member of Hamas, a person who served as the finance minister back when Hamas took charge of the government in the occupied West Bank, that was more than 20 years ago, lives in that building. So that goes to show how Israel is continuing its policy of collective punishment, whether in Biddo, whether in Selfit, whether in so many areas, including this area where the hospital is in the occupied West Bank. And when we are talking about this campaign that is increasing and intensifying against Palestinians, we have to remember that we're also talking about less than 40 days for the Israeli elections, where politicians are lobbying to get more votes. And when they crack down on Palestinians, that usually helps them become more prominent and get more votes. Nida Ibrahim, Al Jazeera, occupied West Bank.
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0: ever hear Earthquake call and say, "Hello, Miss Lee, yes, it's me, Earthquake, I come in Tuesday around 10? No, sir. Earthquake does arrive unannounced, and when it come, it shake all sense and sensibility out of we. Remain calm, stay inside, and do the DCH. Drop, cover, hold on. 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Don't run to the door, we are in the exit. Stairs might broke up or full of people. Elevator, avoid that, because you might get in and poof, power gone, and you're stuck in that box without air. 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
1: You ever hear Earthquake call and say, "Hello, Miss Lee, yes, it's me, Earthquake, I come in Tuesday around 10? No, sir. 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

0: You ever hear Earthquake call and say, "Hello, Miss Lee, yes, it's me, Earthquake, I come in Tuesday around 10? No, sir. Earthquake does arrive unannounced, and when it come, it shake all sense and sensibility out of we. Remain calm, stay inside, and do the DCH. Drop, hover, hold on. Once the shaking starts, you know it's Earthquake. Make a quick move to a safe place. Don't run to the door, we are in the exit. Stairs might broke up or full of people. Elevator, avoid that, because you might get in and poof, power gone, and you're stuck in that box without ear. Take cover under a strong table or a bed, or crouch against an inside wall or in a corner, and cover your face and your head with your arms. Remember, DCH, drop, cover, hold on. Glass windows and doors, outside walls and doors, in an earthquake, bad news. 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Remain calm, stay indoors until all the shaking stop, and do the DCH, drop, cover, hold on.
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0: ever hear Earthquake call and say, "Hello, Miss Lee, yes, it's me, Earthquake, I come in Tuesday around 10? No, sir. Earthquake does arrive unannounced, and when it come, it shake all sense and sensibility out of we. Remain calm, stay inside, and do the DCH. Drop, hover, hold on. Once the shaking starts, you know it's Earthquake. Make a quick move to a safe place. Don't run to the door, we are in the exit. Stairs might broke up or full of people. Elevator, avoid that, because you might get in and poof, power gone, and you're stuck in that box without ear. Take cover under a strong table or a bed, or crouch against an inside wall or in a corner, and cover your face and your head with your arms. 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Remain calm, stay indoors until all the shaking stop, and do the DCH, drop, cover, hold on.
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1: You ever hear Earthquake call and say, "Hello, Miss Lee, yes, it's me, Earthquake, I come in Tuesday around 10? No, sir. Earthquake does arrive unannounced, and when it come, it shake all sense and sensibility out of we. Remain calm, stay inside, and do the DCH. Drop, hover, hold on. Once the shaking starts, you know it's Earthquake. Make a quick move to a safe place. Don't run to the door, we are in the exit. Stairs might broke up or full of people. Elevator, avoid that, because you might get in and poof, power gone, and you're stuck in that box without air. Take cover under a strong table or a bed, or crouch against an inside wall or in a corner, and cover your face and your head with your arms. Remember, DCH, drop, cover, hold on. Glass windows and doors, outside walls and doors, in an earthquake, bad news. 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
1: You ever hear Earthquake call and say, "Hello, Miss Lee, yes, it's me, Earthquake, I come in Tuesday around 10? No, sir. Earthquake does arrive unannounced, and when it come, it shake all sense and sensibility out of we. 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

0: ever hear Earthquake call and say, "Hello, Miss Lee, yes, it's me, Earthquake, I come in Tuesday around 10? No, sir. Earthquake does arrive unannounced, and when it come, it shake all sense and sensibility out of we. Remain calm, stay inside, and do the DCH. 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Elevator, avoid that, because you might get in and poof, power gone, and you're stuck in that box without air. 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

0: question I've seen everybody asking. Boy, who's this champion KO? He and you on the Badang Rhythm. Who's this next one calling me Gonzo? If I jump on the Badang Rhythm.
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1: You ever hear Earthquake call and say, "Hello, Miss Lee, yes, it's me, Earthquake, I come in Tuesday around 10? 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

0: never hear Earthquake call and say, "Hello, Miss Lee, yes, it's me, Earthquake, I come in Tuesday around 10. No, sir. Earthquake does arrive unannounced, and when it come, it shake all sense and sensibility out of we. Remain calm, stay inside, and do the DCH. Drop, hover, hold on. Once the shaking starts, you know it's Earthquake. Make a quick move to a safe place. Don't run to the door, we are in the exit. Stairs might broke up or full of people. Elevator, avoid that, because you might get in and poof, power gone, and you're stuck in that box without air. 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Glass windows and doors, outside walls and doors, in an earthquake, bad news. 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Remain calm, stay indoors until all the shaking stop, and do the DCH, drop, cover, hold on.
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0: ever hear Earthquake call and say, "Hello, Miss Lee, yes, it's me, Earthquake, I come in Tuesday around 10. No, sir. Earthquake does arrive unannounced, and when it come, it shake all sense and sensibility out of we. Remain calm, stay inside, and do the DCH. Drop, hover, hold on. Once the shaking starts, you know it's Earthquake. Make a quick move to a safe place. Don't run to the door, we are in the exit. Stairs might broke up or full of people. Elevator, avoid that, because you might get in and poof, power gone, and you're stuck in that box without air. 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
4: Head of the Traffic Department, Superintendent Bradshaw, is again using the radio airwaves to remind motorists of the importance of safety and responsible driving. The reminder comes as the Federation continues to record road accidents, but officials stressing that many can be avoided. Bradshaw also reminded motorists that drivers must be properly licensed at least at the age of 18 years old.
5: Mm-hmm. Right. But firstly, I just want to mention that the age that one can ascertain a driver's license, which is a permit, mm-hmm, is 16 years if that person's gonna, that person is going to operate in a motorcycle. Mm-hmm. And at 18, if that person is learning
6: to drive a car.
5: To drive a car, and if lucky enough, can get the driver's license at 18. Mm-hmm. Right? Yes. So, by me saying this, we're dealing with big people. That's why I have to make sure I underline that. Once we underscore that we are big people operating on the road, these motor vehicles, then you would understand everything and everything should flow. Okay. The driver must use your turn signals, your indicators early. Early. Not 1 second, not just before your turn. You turn like, you know you're going to turn 10 seconds in advance, you put on an indicator. That is enough. That is enough. You're going to reduce persons from... We're ending you. And we deal with a lot of that.
4: Drivers were also urged to exercise due care and consideration on the roadway, particularly when overtaking.
5: Okay, when you want to overtake persons, before you overtake that person, that vehicle, you got to make sure there is no oncoming traffic. You have to make sure there is no oncoming traffic. It is your responsibility as a person who is overtaking, right, to ensure that the path is clear before you overtake. We were talking about preventing rear end, mm-hmm, accidents. Okay, we're supposed to maintain a safe distance. You know, we have a 3 second rule. You should be able to put yourself at a distance, and within 3 seconds, the vehicle should stop. Mm-hmm. That means you should be driving fast, firstly, but the distance behind should be enough to allow you to brake carefully.
6: Okay. Yes.
4: The latest appeal comes as authorities continue to urge motorists to follow the rules of the road.
5: You have to bear in mind at night the use of your high beams.
6: Okay.
5: A lot of people seemingly do not understand. But when your vehicle is on high beam, mm-hmm, it should be, the light should be able to extend to 75 meters ahead.
6: Okay.
5: So if you're knowing that, Man, we see somebody coming in 100 meters. Man, just spot the vehicle coming in like 100 meters. Dim. Mm-hmm. Dim light, because it causes people to get temporarily blinded. And then what can cause one that? An accident. We do not want that. There have been a lot of complaints by the emergency services in relation to, especially the ambulance, when they're en route to an emergency. Mm-hmm. We need to leave room for emergency vehicles. It is important because you may not know the life that may save, the life that the persons are trying to rescue. Might be your families. Mm-hmm. I don't know if you guys saw the fire and rescue had a video in relation to the same topic. When this guy decided he's not going to move to allow the fire truck to pass. Mm-hmm. When he reached home now, he realizes his house and his mother mm-hmm. inside died. Mm-hmm. Yeah, so we have to be... And the thing is, you know, this is for funny because all this have to do with manners.
4: The police department has stepped up enforcement against traffic violations while pushing for the introduction of a demerit point system and tougher fines for motorists who break the law. As the 81st United Nations General Assembly gets underway, United Nations Secretary General Antonio Guterres says the global community has made progress in achieving some of the Sustainable Development Goals, SDGs. Speaking at the United Nations headquarters here in New York, Guterres noted that countries have made gains in reducing child and maternal mortality and preventing millions of new HIV infections, among other areas.
7: The Sustainable Development Goals were not handed down from above. They are a promise forged by member states and adopted as a shared commitment by every government. A commitment grounded in the United Nations Charter and shaped by the aspirations of people everywhere to build healthier, safer, and more prosperous societies, eradicating poverty and hunger, fighting inequality and exclusion, rooting out discrimination and disease, protecting our planet, and leaving no one behind. Since our journey began, we have together reduced child and maternal mortality, prevented millions of new HIV infections, and expanded access to education, social protection, safe drinking water, sanitation, electricity, renewable energy, and the internet.
4: However, the Secretary General warned that despite the progress made, the global community continues to face profound setbacks, including the COVID pandemic, which he said erased years of progress and exposed deep vulnerabilities.
7: Through every crisis, we adapted, we learned, and we kept moving forward. Progress was never automatic. It was earned through the determination of people, communities, and countries. Yet today, development faces powerful headwinds. Conflicts, divisions, and mistrust are weakening international cooperation. Crises in the Middle East and beyond continue to drive economic insecurity and disrupt food, energy, and trade flows. The climate crisis is accelerating, bringing the 1.5-degree limit dangerously closer. The rights of women and girls are under attack. Countries remain trapped by debt, constrained fiscal space, and inadequate investment. The world continues to spend record sums on war, while development is starved for resources.
4: Against this backdrop, Guterres called for greater efforts to remove the barriers that continue to prevent people from having a fair chance to improve their lives and participate fully in the global community.
7: So, dear friends, the promises governments made in adopting the goals are not being kept. It is time to keep them. Let me point to 4 hours. First, we need to keep our promise to fight inequality by investing in what works: quality education, food security, decent work, universal health coverage, strong social protection systems, access to technology and opportunity for all.
4: He also called for greater inclusion in technology and trade, saying these areas must be used to help build a fairer and more just world.
7: We must tackle the barriers that continue to deny people a fair chance. Entrenched inequalities, discrimination and exclusion, and conflicts that destroy development gains. And we must stand firm for human rights and gender equality. When women can fully participate, everyone benefits. Second, we need to keep our promise to our planet. Renewable energy is now the cheapest and fastest growing source of new power across much of the world. Countries rich in renewable resources must be given the tools and the chance to become producers of clean energy, manufacturers of clean technologies, and creators of decent jobs. And critical minerals must be managed responsibly and sustainably in a way that adds value and opportunity in producing countries. The transition from fossil fuels to renewable energy must be just, supporting communities and workers. Third, we must keep our promise to finance sustainable development. Countries have pledged to strengthen domestic resource mobilization and channel resources to the areas of greatest need. But much more is needed. The civilian commitment is an important step. Multilateral development banks must become bigger, better, and bolder. Every public dollar must mobilize far greater private investment. And developing countries must have a much stronger voice and representation in the international financial system that needs reform. Debt must serve development, not suffocate it. And we need debt relief urgently.
4: The 81st General Assembly General Debate gets underway on Tuesday, with St. Kitts and Nevis's Deputy Prime Minister and Acting Prime Minister Geoffrey Handy expected to address the Assembly on Friday morning.
8: We must keep our promise to accelerate progress with tools at our disposal. Better data, strategic foresight, technology and connectivity, responsible artificial intelligence, more inclusive trade, stronger partnerships across governments, business, finance, local authorities, civil society, and young people. And above all, renewed efforts to forge peace, which is both the foundation and an enabler of lasting, sustainable, and resilient development. Excellencies, dear friends, the Sustainable Development Goals are ambitious because the challenges we face are immense. But commitments must be matched with transformative action. That is the promise governments made. Keeping that promise is an obligation. It is also our greatest opportunity to build a fairer, safer, and more sustainable world.
4: Handley is also expected to meet with members of the St. Kitts and Nevis diaspora in New York on Friday evening.
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10: accusing the United States of heaping pressure on Guyana and other countries within Latin America and the Caribbean to end their medical cooperation agreements with Cuba, former President Donald Ramatar said the situation has undoubtedly weakened Guyana's relationship with Cuba, and he would like to see the agreement restored. Back in March, Guyana's Minister of Health, Dr. Frank Anthony, said the government was in talks with the Cuban authorities when the government of Cuba took a decision to withdraw the Cuban Medical Brigade from the country, bringing an abrupt end to the more than 48-year-long arrangement between the two countries. But in an interview that will air this Sunday on Sources, former President Ramatar said he is not convinced that the end to the medical cooperation was as a result of Cuba.
11: I don't necessarily think so. I think, I mean, this agreement was here for 50 years. It was something recognized for 50 years. Cuba was living under tremendous blockade.

0: from the United States. And one of the ways that Cuba was able to earn money was to export skills, brains, and so forth. And the whole Caribbean, and not only the Caribbean, Latin America, and even further afield, had a similar kind of an agreement with Cuba. The United States wanted to try in every way possible to prevent Cuba from progressing. They don't want another alternative type of government to succeed. And I think they are the ones who have been putting pressure on all the governments in our region and beyond to try to isolate Cuba.
1: The former president said while the U.S. has been putting pressure on countries within the region to isolate Cuba, it would appear that a North American powerhouse has achieved some success. He reasoned that Guyana may have felt compelled to heed to the demands of the U.S., given the support it continues to receive in wake of the threats from Venezuela.
0: At that time, you know that the Americans had come out openly to support us with the Venezuelan issue, so I think that was a factor involved in some of the pressure that they were under. The government was not getting any other open support from any other source to say that we stand with you, with Venezuela's open threats to you and so forth. So I think all of those things played on the government's mind too.
1: Mr. Ramatar pointed out that the end of the medical cooperation agreement means that Cuba's resources and its ability to export the skills of its people have been crippled, notwithstanding its investment in their education. The situation, he said, has weakened the relationship with Guyana and Cuba.
0: Cuba has been consciously making a big investment in their human capital. Cuba today has probably the highest literacy rate, among the highest literacy rate in the world, and some of the highest skills in the world. And this is what Cuba was making some of their resources on. So I would believe it just seems to me to be natural that if you're going to reduce the amount of capacity of the Cubans to provide services for their own people, that the relationship will not have been as cordial as it used to be.
1: With no agreement in place, the Guyanese government has opted to hire medical personnel directly from Cuba. But the former president said he would like to see the agreement restored.
0: Well, I would like to see it, put it that way. I would like to see that those things restored. But I don't know what I am not running the government. I don't want to run the government from outside the government.
1: Earlier this year, Cuba's ambassador to Guyana, Jorge Francisco, said his country was willing to continue medical cooperation with Guyana and other countries within the Caribbean. But he explained at the time that in the case of Guyana, the failure to conclude a new agreement resulted in the withdrawal of the Cuban medical mission here. The Cuban ambassador said the U.S. has been pressuring countries within Latin America and the Caribbean to end their medical cooperation with Cuba based on what he described as unfounded claims of forced labor and human trafficking.
2: Grieving loved ones of the late Joy Santuma are awaiting the outcome of their request for an independent commission of inquiry into her death. They say this necessary probe is intended to dissect the systems that failed to protect the young mother. At Monday's pre-cabinet press briefing, journalists sought an update on the request submitted by the family on Monday, August 17th.
3: Has cabinet made a decision on the request by Joyce Ntoma's family for the commission of inquiry?
4: Cabinet has not taken a decision because it's not as straightforward as it may appear. This country is run by regulations. You must look at the definition of a commission of inquiry. Look at the definition of commission of inquiry, and you'll find out why the cabinet has been very careful in taking that decision. What we've sought a legal opinion as to when someone has been charged for a crime, whether a commission of inquiry will not compromise that situation.
2: The Prime Minister took the opportunity to clarify the reasoning and timeline behind the recent commission of inquiry into the Anschoy Shore boating accident, contrasting it with the independent commission of inquiry demanded by Joyce and Thomas' loved ones.
4: Listen to me carefully if I get misquoted. Cabinet has not taken a decision on the commission of inquiry as yet because we are seeking a legal opinion as to whether if you have a commission of inquiry, you are going to compromise the court proceeding.

0: super situation. So it was very, it was procedurally, they were not the issues in the commission of inquiry. But in that case, someone has been charged for murder. So you can't have a commission of inquiry. So what we're seeking to find out from the legal experts is whether a commission of inquiry where evidence will be given can work together with a criminal trial.
1: Journalists then pressed for answers on whether Cabinet had set the deadline for the delivery of the critical legal advice.
0: You can't tell the lawyers time. The lawyers, they have to research. You must have heard Kenny Anthony make a point about how laws going to, you must have heard that news, something to go to the British Parliament. So we haven't given them no time, but we asked them to be as quick as possible because you know it's a burning issue.
1: Choi Santomo was a young professional who was gunned down in a high-profile domestic violence incident on May 20, 2026 in Marigo. Her estranged husband, Primus Tuse, surrendered to police and has been charged with her murder. Santomo's death sparked nationwide vigils and marches, with advocates, family members, friends and citizens demanding stronger protections for victims of domestic violence. Joy's family has intensified its pursuit of answers by demanding an independent commission of inquiry, putting a spotlight on the systemic failures that many argue left the young mother unprotected. Joachim De Plessy, HTS News Force.
2: We now bring you these international reports.
3: It's been a devastating double defeat for Germany's Chancellor Friedrich Merz. Two more state elections see massive gains for the far right and the extreme left. In a historic first, Merz's centre-right CDU is being kicked out of a state parliament altogether, failing to reach the 5% threshold needed. Germany's political centre is taking another beating, and the Chancellor of Europe's biggest economy is fighting for his political survival. The two elections held in the capital, Berlin, and in the northeastern state of Mecklenburg-Western Pomerania are truly shaking the core of Germany's political mainstream. The biggest winner, once again, is the far-right AfD. Just weeks after topping the vote in another eastern German state, the party has now become the strongest force in Mecklenburg-Western Pomerania, doubling its share of the vote and adding to its gains nationwide. A lot of it comes down to issues people feel in their everyday lives: the cost of living, energy bills, worries about jobs, and frustration with how Germany is being run. Let's have a look at the latest numbers for that state. Preliminary results show the far-right Alternative for Germany, or AfD, poised for a second state win in 2 weeks after its victory in another state election in Saxony-Anhalt. The centre-left Social Democrats, not that far behind, but Merz's conservative CDU has failed to cross the 5% threshold to enter the state parliament, and that is a historic first in any German state. The AfD promises to crack down on immigration, bring back cheaper Russian gas, and challenge what many voters see as an out-of-touch political establishment. It's not just the populist right that's gaining ground. In the city-state that is Berlin, the hard-left populist Left Party came out on top with a quarter of all votes cast, focusing on one issue familiar to young people in cities around the world: finding affordable housing. Rents in the capital are soaring, apartments are scarce, and voters responded. Let's also have a look at the results in the German capital. And they show a clear win for the Left Party, but it will still need coalition partners to take control, most probably the Greens and the Social Democrats, who suffered their worst ever result in a Berlin state election. The AfD is also making gains in Berlin, but not enough. Now, in a bold move, Chancellor Friedrich Merz stepped in front of the cameras last night, only some 20 minutes after the first projections came in. He called the results a disaster, but vowed to continue with his controversial reforms. And what does all this mean? The country's politics becoming increasingly unpredictable. And all of this matters well beyond Germany. This is Europe's largest economy, a country that plays a central role in everything from support for Ukraine to the future direction of the European Union. The question now isn't just what these results mean for Friedrich Merz. It's whether Germany's political center can still hold together or whether the country's voters have sent Germany into a much bigger realignment. Well, let's find out with Nina Hase, DW's chief political correspondent here with me in the studio, and Julia Saudeli, who is standing by for us in Schwerin. That's the state capital of Mecklenburg-Western Pomerania. Now, Nina, Merz, under intense pressure, very unexpected move to step in front of the cameras last night, just 20 minutes or 25 minutes after the first projections had come out. He was trying to get ahead of the curve, I feel. What does it mean for his government, this double result?
4: Well, first of all, it was such an unusual move by Friedrich Merz. You really do have to stress that. It was 6:05. He didn't even have the end results. He didn't even know that his party hadn't made it into that regional parliament. So to come out like that was a clear sign, OK, I'm staying, I'm setting the narrative. No questions anymore about whether or not I'm going to stay in the driver's seat, because, Gerhard, this was far beyond political gossip. We really did see discussions within the Conservatives. Lots of people also told me on background, you know, this is an existential threat for the Conservatives. Lots of people around the country are blaming Friedrich Merz in person, because that is sort of something that is, you know, easy to grasp for people. So it is a tremendous, tremendous challenging time for the Conservatives.
3: Julia, let's go to Schwerin there. The state premier there, Manuela Schwesig, has managed to stay afloat, if you will, has Social Democrats losing votes but still coming second, making it most likely that she can stay in power. How did she do it?
5: She did it by basically platforming herself more than her own party. It's enough to see the election posters still up here in Schwerin. Her face is prominently visible, and her name. And there's a little writing there that says, if you want Manuela Schwesig, you have to vote for the SPD. So the priority, her person and not the party. She also managed to convince voters here that she should be the woman and would be the woman who would be able to stop the AfD from coming into power. Now, she didn't quite manage to get her party to come in first in these elections. The AfD did come in first, but it was a remarkable comeback for the Social Democrats. They managed to gain around 15 points over the last year, something that was unthinkable just a few months ago. But what she also did is that she differentiated her line and her party line from the party in Berlin, the party that is in the federal government. And this is also something that potentially helped her win over votes.
3: She also quite famously had this line there, die Frau gegen Blau, which is the woman against blue, blue being the party color of the AfD. Do you think this kind of narrowing it down to this single issue just to sort of stop the rise of the AfD, you think that helped?
5: I think it did. We see it a little in the movements of voters here in the state. We saw, for example, that she was able to gain voters from the conservative CDU. Potentially, people thought it made more sense to vote tactically for Schwesig, for the Social Democrats, in order to stop the AfD from coming in first and potentially governing, even though they did now fall short of any kind of possible majority to be able to govern here. But certainly this is something that they were also banking on and trying to bring home. But that said, Manuela Schwesig is a popular figure here. She's been a state premier in the state for almost 10 years, and clearly voters, not necessarily loyal to the party itself, but loyal to her, decided that they want to continue entrusting her with government here.
3: Now, let's talk about the big shakeup there. The CDU being kicked out of parliament, not reaching the required 5% of votes. Talk to us about that. What does that mean?
5: That is a disaster for the party. It is something that it looked like it might not happen. It looked like the party might be able to nail that 5% to get into the party. But then as the night went on, we saw it dropped just 0.1% below. But it is a disaster for the party. It is the first time that it is unable to enter a state parliament in post-war Germany and post-reunification Germany here in the East. So, yeah, definitely a bad sign for the party. And now all eyes are going to shift to Berlin and see whether Friedrich Merz manages to keep the trust of his party and of his base to keep on governing.
3: Nina, let's talk about the CDU losing support on such a scale. The SPD remaining under pressure, the coalition partner of Friedrich Merz. Greens are struggling. And the radical parties are gaining. Are we entering an era in which stable majorities become much harder to achieve?
4: Absolutely. Some people are calling it the beginning of the end of the big ten parties in Germany. And in many ways, Gerhard, Germany is becoming a more normal country, like many other European countries. Right? They are all seeing these. If you look at the Netherlands, sometimes it takes 7 parties to form a coalition. Italy changed its government every 18 months or so over the last couple of decades. So this is something that nobody's used to. German politics used to be boring and reliable. You know, there were 2 big, strong parties, and they would form a coalition with each other or with a smaller junior party. Those days are definitely over, so we'll have to get used to that. The political fringes are getting stronger on both sides. Mm. And I think that is something that is important to an international audience as well, that you realise, no, it's not just a right-wing movement here. You saw what the Linke, the left party, the more radical left party here, did in Berlin and how they did here. So if you get a good candidate, if you've got a clear message, you can reach people on the fringes. Mm. But that is, of course, the big challenge for the more centrist parties. They still do have to form coalitions, and it's hard for them to then form coalitions with radical wings where, you know, there's a lot of infighting, there's a lot of talk about where the red lines are, etc. So, yeah, it's definitely changing the style here.
6: The Israeli military has carried out a series of attacks across Gaza. 3 Palestinians, including a child, were killed in 3 separate incidents. The child was shot in the chest in the south of the Strip, where Israeli forces opened fire on civilians. In the second attack, a 31-year-old woman was shot in the head in Dar al-Bara in central Gaza. And in the third, the forces killed a Palestinian man in Jabalia in the north. We can talk to Tarek Abu Azoum, who joins us live from Dar al-Bara. So, Tarek, then, Israeli troops are shooting a child in the chest, a woman in the head. What happened?
7: Israeli military, and this is exactly what happened to a young boy who was shot in his chest by Israeli forces who are deployed in Rafah, very close to Al-Mawasa area, in the outskirts of the city there. And this boy has been immediately transferred to Nasser Hospital for emergency response. But generally, this boy has passed away, and this incident cannot be seen as isolated, given the expansion of these attacks to include other parts of Gaza, like what happened here in the central area, where a 31-year-old woman, as you've mentioned, was shot by an Israeli tank. She was mourned earlier this morning from Al-Aqsa Hospital, with her kids and relatives were around her body, crying and broken in tears. Given the tragedy that they have been forced to go through today, as this woman was travelling along Salah Ad-Din Road, and this area, just to make it very clear to our viewers, is exposed to the Israeli military, which makes travelling across this area sound extremely very dangerous. But options are quite limited, and as Palestinians believe that the ceasefire could bring them some sense of protection and reduce the momentum and the intensity of the airstrikes, but that sounds extremely very distant given the nature of Israel's attacks and its military behaviour.
6: Tarek, there seems to be a lot of movement of Palestinians as Israeli troops intensify their military efforts.
7: That's exactly right. We can see that Israel is systematically and in a very slow pace evacuating and forcing people to move into the western portion of the city here. How can that happen? Israel just rely on extensive firepower in areas that are under Israeli control. They are pushing people out of it, and they are adjusting the location of the yellow demarcation line and cemented concrete blocks further to the western area. And that's why we can see people are fleeing these areas, moving to the western parts of the city, but they are still also living under the threat of airstrikes. We have got also reports from families who are living on Salah al-Din Road that there has been repeated Israeli gunfire and artillery shelling to areas close to the eastern edge of the city here. And this has been going non-stop. So it gives a very critical recipe for how Israel is still maximizing that pressure, leaving people with a shattered sense of safety, and at the same time gradually expand its territorial gains while all sorts of diplomatic efforts are witnessing some sort of deadlock so far.
6: Tariq Abu Zoum, thank you very much. The Israeli military has laid siege to the town of Bidu in the occupied West Bank. Palestinians say the offensive began on Sunday. Israeli forces have taken over a house and are detaining at least 53 people. They've also stormed several homes, vandalized property, and assaulted Palestinians. Schools and shops are closed. Well, that raid in Bidu comes after a Palestinian man from the town was accused of shooting and killing an Israeli settler on Sunday. A person armed with a rifle fired at vehicles near Halamish, a settlement west of Ramallah. Israeli forces say they shot and wounded a suspect who fled the scene. Soldiers then raided a hospital in Ramallah and arrested the suspect. Well, also in the occupied West Bank, Israeli forces have killed a Palestinian man at the Hanim military checkpoint near Jenin. They say he was trying to ram them with his vehicle. And in occupied East Jerusalem, the Israeli army fired grenades during a raid on the neighborhood of Sur Baha. They set fire to three shops. The Israeli military has ramped up its raids across the occupied West Bank in recent weeks. Nida Ibrahim is in Ramallah with more details on the Israeli siege of Bidu and the other raids in the occupied West Bank.
8: Palestinians living in Bidu say that the Israeli forces continue their raid, but they're also conducting field interrogations against Palestinians in the village to remind people that if anyone is considering to do an attack against Israelis, then the whole town, the whole vicinity, the whole area will be paying the price for it. Not only are they conducting these field interrogations that are targeting dozens of Palestinians, but they're also going from home to home, sometimes damaging the contents, ransacking houses that belong to Palestinians there. This is the third incursion since the attack on Bidu started. That followed news that the Israeli forces have shared, saying that the perpetrator of an attack that killed one Israeli settler originates from Bidu, and that's where they were also taking measurements of the house of the man, saying that they will be demolishing that house soon. There was also a reminder by the Israeli National Security Minister Etamar Ben-Gavir, saying that Israel has passed the law of capital punishment, so that will be targeting the man who was receiving treatment in this hospital here. This area was also raided by the Israeli forces. This is the Edge Clinic Hospital, where the Israeli forces were saying that the man was taking treatment. He was coming here, but they arrested him, really disrespecting the sanctity of such a place where Palestinians, wounded people, sick people come to take and get treatment. So this goes to show how disregard Israel has for any sanctity, any place. And really, that causes fear and panic amongst Palestinians, not just here in Ramallah, not just in Bidu, but also in other areas in the occupied West Bank. In the town of Salfit, that's to the north of the occupied West Bank, Israeli forces have raided the town and gave the residents of a very tall building, more than 75 apartments, they gave them a demolition threat, saying that people will only have 1 week to evacuate their home before the whole building is demolished. And the excuse they're giving is that one member of Hamas, a person who served as the finance minister back when Hamas took charge of the government in the occupied West Bank, that was more than 20 years ago, lives in that building. So that goes to show how Israel is continuing its policy of collective punishment, whether in Biddo, whether in Salfit, whether in so many areas, including this area where the hospital is in the occupied West Bank. And when we are talking about this campaign that is increasing and intensifying against Palestinians, we have to remember that we're also talking about less than 40 days for the Israeli elections, where politicians are lobbying to get more votes. And when they crack down on Palestinians, that usually helps them become more prominent and get more votes. Nida Ibrahim, Al Jazeera, Occupied West Bank.
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0: Welcome to the WinFM 98.9's Sports News, sponsored by Island Bakeries and presented by Troy Biff Mills. Let us dribble off on the local scene with football, visiting the St. Kitts and Nevis Football Association, the SKNFA. The 5 matches for week 3 have been completed, with some 25 goals being scored, bringing the total number of goals scored in the 15 games so far, 5 matches per week, to a whopping 57. On Thursday 17th, Sol Island Otto Connery got past 607 Construction Lodge Patriots 2-0, as if sending a strong message to all the teams. Notwithstanding the loss, their first 2 matches, the defending champions, the FA Cup champions, and the President Cup champions, Mulcheville Farms Clean Rights United Old Road Jets, on Friday, took advantage of Trans Global Engineering Deep Bay Eagles 8-3, the most goals 8 by a single team so far, and also the most goals in a match, 11 to date. Trans Global Engineering Deep Bay Eagles, they have scored relatively heavy in their first match, a 5-1. Honda Newtown United continued their winning ways in the feature game on Friday, and also as if to send a very strong message to all the other 9 teams that they are back and they are here to stay, as they brushed Azul Keon Rockets aside 4-0, their third shutout in as many matches. Sunday 20th saw SL Horsford St. Paul's United scoring 3 goals for the second time in 3 matches as they got past Skellig Garden Hotspurs 3-0, similarly to Honda Newtown United maintaining 3 clean sheets. Skellig Garden Hotspurs, on the other hand, they have suffered 3 successive defeats since they have returned to the Premiership. In the feature game of the doubleheader on Sunday, Rams Village Superstars, they slid past Development Bank St. Peter's 3-2. At the end of week 3, Honda Newtown United, they are in the number 1 slot, tied on 9 points with SL Horsford's St. Paul's United. However, Newtown sneaking ahead by a better goal difference of 8 compared to 7 by St. Paul's. Newtown having scored 8 goals to date, a 2-0 in the first round, another 2-0 in the second round, and a 4-0 in the third round. While St. Paul's, on the other hand, they've scored 3-0 in the first round, a 1-0 in the second round, and another 3-0. Rams Village Superstars, they are third on 7 points. They are 3 teams on 4 points in 4th, 5th, 6th. Development Bank St. Peter's, they are holding on to the 4th spot because they have a goal difference of 3, scoring 7, giving up 4. Trans Global Engineering Deep Bay Eagles, they sit in 5th because their goal difference is minus 1, same as Sol Island Otto Connery. However, Deep Bay, they have scored 10 goals and given up 11, whereas Connery, they've only scored 4 and they've given up 5. The defending champions, Mulcheville Farms Clean Rights United Old Road Jets, they are cooling out in the 7th position on 3 points, with Azul Keon Rockets in 8th on just 2 points. Skellig Garden Hotspur and 607 Construction Lodge Patriots, they are still on a comb. However, Spurs are enjoying being in 9th because of their goal difference of negative 9, the only team in the Premiership yet to put a bulge in the old onion bag, while they have had 9 bulges in their old onion bag. And Lodge, they have scored twice and given up 12. The Premier League will now take a break and will resume on Friday, October 9th, at 8 p.m. when 607 Construction Lodge Patriots will tackle the defending champions, the defending FA Cup champions, and also the President Cup champions, Mulcheville Farms Clean Rights United Old Road Jets, at 8 p.m. at the National Bank Group of Companies Technical Center. I suspect this is what everyone is waiting to hear. And let me keep you in suspense for just a little longer. The final of the Republic Bank Caribbean Premier League, game number 39, was played at the Kensington Oval, Bridgetown, Barbados, on Sunday 20th, 2026, between the Antigua and Barbuda Falcons, who were second on 13 points at the end of the regular season, the round robin, from 6 victories, 3 losses, and 1 no result. And they locked horns with the Jamaican Kingsmen, their debut year, notwithstanding the Jamaicans have been in previously up to 2023 when they took a two-year sabbatical. And the Kingsmen, they were fourth after the end of the regular season with 8 points from 4 victories and 6 losses. The Antigua and Barbuda Falcons, they got to the finals by a direct flight, completely humiliating and eliminating the Guyana Amazon Warriors, who were 76 all out in 15 overs. And the Falcons easily flew over that. And when I say easily, I mean really flew over that very easily. 77 for just the loss of 1 wicket in only 5.2 overs. Therefore, the Falcons, they got a direct ticket to the finals. And that was from qualifier one. Whereas the Guyana Amazon Warriors, they got a second bite at the cherry in qualifier two. The Jamaica Kingsmen, in fourth on their 8 points, they defeated the Barbados Tridents, who were third on 12 points from 6 victories and 4 losses in the eliminator, which was the first of 4 knockout matches. The Tridents were 144 for 6 from their full 20 overs, and the Jamaica Kingsmen were 145 for only the loss of 1 wicket in 14.5 overs. The Tridents went home, and the Jamaica Kingsmen, they crawled, they scratched, they inched themselves into qualifier 2, where they came up against the Guyana Amazon Warriors. It is extremely hard when you make a century and your team loses, and that was the case with the Guyana Amazon Warriors. They were 206 for 4 from their 20 overs, with Shemron Hetmeyer running out of balls, running out of overs, and he was 102 not out from 45 balls with 4 fours and 8 sixes. On any day of the week, and perhaps twice on Sundays, you always hear runs on the board, are runs on the board. And on any day of the week, and perhaps twice or three times on Sundays, 206 may very well be a big score in T20 cricket. However, that wasn't the case in this match, qualifier number two, because the Jamaicans were able to get their 207 for 5 in 19.5 overs, therefore heading to the finals for a date with the Antigua and Barbuda Falcons. Based on the form of the Jamaica Kingsmen in these last two matches, qualifier two and the eliminator, the odds were basically in their favor. Notwithstanding, Antigua and Barbuda Falcons, according to the views of the commentators and many pundits, who all felt that the Falcons perhaps had the best bowling team in this year's CPL. Come final time, Sunday, September 20th, 2026, match number 39 of this CPL season, which started way back several weeks ago on Friday 7th, 2026 at the Annesvale playing field in Kingston, St. Vincent and the Grenadines. And by way of a reminder, this CPL was historic for at least 3 reasons. One, it was the first time CPL matches were being played in St. Vincent and the Grenadines. Two, it was the first time a country not having a team in the CPL was hosting CPL matches. And three, it was also the first time that 7 teams were competing, as the Jamaica Kingsmen, who up until 2023 played as the Jamaica Tallawas, they took a two-year sabbatical, 2024 and 2025, and they came back in 2026 and were en route to the championship. Perhaps to the surprise of many, or perhaps to the surprise of some, Antigua and Barbuda Falcons, they won the toss, and I am not going to tell you that they decided to field first. The Jamaica Kingsmen, they were 170 for 9 from their 20 overs, and they did very well to get there, because they were 7 for the loss of 1 wicket on the last ball of the first over, 30 for 2 after 3.4 overs. Then there was a little 80-run partnership that saw them going to 110 for 3 from 11.2 overs, and they lost 3 further wickets for just 3 runs. So therefore, they actually lost 4 wickets for 3 runs, 110 for 3 in 11.2 overs, 110 for 4 in 11.5 overs, 112 for 5 in 12.3 overs, 113 for 6 in 13.1 overs. At this stage, persons started thinking that they would have done well to reach 135, 140, but then they were 127 for 7 in 15.5 overs. 159 for 8 in 18.3 overs, 169 for 9 in 19.5 overs, and they etched out one more single to end on 170 for 9. Only two batters got into double figures. Yes, two, and only one of them got above 29. Maaz Sadiqat, the 21-year-old Pakistani. This guy has an extremely bright future. Just a few days after scoring his first century in the CPL, he set at least two records here. The first player to make a century in the final of the CPL, and he was also the first Pakistani player to score two centuries in the same CPL, as he was 114 from 58 balls with 8 fours and a humongous 9 sixes. And this guy played shots all around the park with some tremendous improvisation, and he opened the batting. The only other player to get into double figures was Saim Ayoub, was 29 from 22 balls with 2 fours, 1 6. The other scores was 0-9-0, 0-1-3-2, 0-0. There were 12 extras. Five of the seven bowlers used by the Antigua and Barbuda Falcons were successful, with Sophia Mokin, the Pakistani, the fourth change, missing out on a fifer. He was 4 overs, 14 runs, 4 wickets. The second time he got 4 wickets in the playoffs, because he had 4 overs, 13 runs, 4 wickets when the Falcons played the Guyana Amazon Warriors in qualifier number 1. When the Falcons batted, they basically had all-round support, with Rakeem Cornwall opening the batting, setting the tempo. He was 20 from just 6 balls with 2 fours and 2 sixes. His opening partner, Evan Lewis, he was looking for his half century, but he didn't get the 38 from 26 balls with 5 fours and 2 sixes. Amir Jangu, the wicketkeeper, batting at 3, he got a half century, 57 from 34 balls with 4 fours and 3 sixes, and he came not out. Hassan Nawaz, batting at 4, he missed out on his half century as the team ran out of runs. He was 47 not out from 35 balls with 3 fours and 3 sixes. No doubt some persons are saying Amir Jangu, he could have eased up on the runs, 3 runs, 4 runs, 5 runs, to allow Hassan Nawaz to make his century, but that is not how it goes in cricket, this game of glorious uncertainties. And really, that it was in this match. Only two of the seven bowlers used by the Kingsmen were successful. Opener Saim Ayoub, 3 overs, 42 runs, 1 wicket. And the youngster, Vitell Lawes, the third change, 4 overs, 1 for 32 from 4. So therefore, the Antigua and Barbuda Falcons, they are the champion of CPL cricket. The first time they are winning this championship, and they won it by 5 wickets with just 2 balls to spare. This means that the 7 countries have now won the championship. Trinbago Knight Riders, formerly the Trinidad and Tobago Red Steel, they've won it 5 times, 2015, 17, 18, 20 and 2025, the only team to win it back-to-back to date. The Jamaica Tallowers, they've won it 3 times, including the inaugural one in 2013, in 2016 and 2022. The Barbados Tridents, they've won it twice, 2014 and 2019. The St. Kitts and Nevis Patriots in 2021, the Guyana Amazon Warriors, they've won it only once in 2023, and this has to be hard for them because they've made the finals some 6 times. The St. Lucia Kings, they won it back in 2024, and now the Antigua and Barbuda Falcons, the 7th team to win it in 2026. We say congratulations to the Falcons, who were soaring very high for this season, and we wish them and all the other teams the best for 2027, God's peer. There were a few awards distributed, and we will give you those awards subsequently. You have been listening to the WinFM 98.9's Sports News, sponsored by Island Bakeries and presented by Troy Biff Mills. It was my pleasure bringing the sports news to you, and I thank you for listening. I invite you to tune in again next time to WinFM 98.9, where you will hear the latest in local, regional, and international sports news. As I end, I admonish you to always be positive in your thoughts, in your words, and in your actions. Thank you for listening.
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2: You
1: ever hear Earthquake call and say, "Hello, Miss Lee, yes, it's me, Earthquake, I come in Tuesday around 10? No, sir. Earthquake does arrive unannounced, and when it come, it shake all sense and sensibility out of we. Remain calm, stay inside, and do the DCH. Drop, cover, hold on. Once the shaking starts, you know it's Earthquake. Make a quick move to a safe place. Don't run to the door, we are in the exit. Stairs might broke up or full of people. Elevator, avoid that, because you might get in and poof, power gone, and you're stuck in that box without ear. 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Remain calm, stay indoors until all the shaking stop, and do the DCH, drop, cover, hold on.
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